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0: Bill Wickham and Crowder, it really is Amazing Grace on his radio. I'm Donna Cruz. 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Today's verse is from Isaiah chapter 12, verse 5. Sing to the Lord, for he has done wonderful things. Make known his praise around the world.
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1: If the phrase, don't give up, doesn't quite give you the strength you need, remember this.
2: 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And he's got more than enough strength to pull you through. 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

0: Matt Maher, gonna be all right on his radio. I'm Donna Cruz. There are situations in life that can leave us feeling one of two really strong emotions, either the need for justification or a chance to just step back and be able to laugh at ourselves. And although this is an extremely lighthearted example, we all have those moments where it's like, hey, this is mine, I'm due. But I think it shows a lot about our character and our own humility when we can just step aside and have a good laugh over the situation. Of course, there have been a lot of stories shared recently about Dolly Parton after her passing last week. But something she shared that really caught my attention, I think she was with Jimmy Fallon, and she was talking about a time where she entered, and a lot of celebrities have done this recently, but she did this a long time ago. She had entered a Dolly Parton lookalike contest, and she did it anonymously. And she exaggerated her hair and the beauty mark she had under her lip, makeup over the top. And as she was recounting how things went, she walked across the stage. She said people barely even clapped for her. And when it came to announcing the finalists, she wasn't even one of them. Yeah, she literally lost her own lookalike contest by a landslide. And although that is a much more lighthearted situation than most of us will have when it comes to a circumstance like that in our life, it can still teach us a lot about just letting some things go.
1: Mainly clear sky, an overnight low will drop down to near 75 degrees. Sunny skies, a high in the middle to upper 90s on Wednesday with heat index readings near 105. Wednesday night, mainly clear, an overnight low near 75. Thursday, sunny skies, a high into the upper 90s. We're back in the mid to upper 90s with sunshine Friday. And then Saturday, a bounty of sunshine, mid to upper 90s. I'm meteorologist Sally Russell with more uplifting and encouraging music next on his radio 89.3.
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0: On the night you're falling all to pieces, you can bring your lonely heart to Jesus. 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
4: Get them involved in Bible to school. Get them involved in a youth group. 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You know, really foster those Christian friends. Foster those Christian adults around them. And you've got a strong Christian that can light up the world.
5: Today on Focus on the Family with Jim Daly, we're going to hear about a rather unique ministry that is bringing the gospel of Christ to young children in public school. I'm John Fuller, and thanks for joining us.
3: You know, John, one of the most amazing things about Jesus was his love for children. There was something special between children and the Lord. And I think part of it is children are just innocent, right? They don't know. They tell the truth. You're fat. You're skinny. I mean, kids just say the straightforward things. Yeah. And I think the Lord saw that as just, you know, little truth tellers, and their hearts are pure. And I just think the Lord had a heart for children. In fact, in Matthew 18, he said, whoever humbles himself like this child is the greatest in the kingdom of heaven, which has often made me think, how do children think that the Lord would make that statement, right? If you act like a child, the kingdom of heaven is yours. And I think that's part of it, what I just said. You know, unfortunately, I think it's easy for parents to underestimate the value of their children and their ability to understand Scripture and to apply biblical truth. And I think it starts at an early age. And our guest today is going to talk to us about how effective we can be as Christians, helping our own children, but also children in public school, to recognize their spiritual bent.
5: Yeah, it's really exciting to talk about this. I think a lot of people don't know what you can really do in a public school. So we're very pleased to have Corey Pennypacker in the studio with us. She's the CEO of Bible to School, and they equip communities to provide free Bible classes to elementary school kids during their public school day. And she's recently come out with a great book called Backpack Faith, Helping Your Child Live Confidently for Jesus in Public School. And of course, we'll have more details at the website.
3: Corey, welcome to Focus on the Family.
4: Thank you for having me.
3: Yeah, so let me ask you, that's legal?
4: Yes, that is legal.
3: How does it work?
4: Sure. It's called something called a release time court rulings. It's federal court rulings that say you can release, that's the word release, release kids from school, public school, for a religious class of their choice. It could be Muslim, could be Jewish. We are Bible to School with my organization. We are the non-denominational Christian arm of that. And so, I mean, the Bible used to be a reader in school, you know, way back when, and they took it out. In the early 1900s, these release time rulings happened, and they said, well, you know, kids aren't going to be getting religion anymore in school, so let's give that to the community, and they can release them. And there's three things that make it legal federally all across the country, and that is they have to be off-site, they have to be parental permission, and they can't cost a taxpayer any money. And so those three things, when that happens, you can do that in all 50 states.
3: No, that's terrific. And, you know, again, that's opt-in, as we would say. So the parents have to allow their kids to go do this, but all 50 states are required by law to do this. What's the limiting factor? Why isn't every school doing this?
4: Well, I think it's a lot why I'm here today. People don't know about it. They don't know about it, and I appreciate you having me on because, yeah, you can do this. My organization has been doing this for over 45 years, and so it's really something, and there's other organizations around the country that have been doing it for 80 years. So, but the U.S. Supreme, the people ask me a lot, you know, was that ever challenged, you know? And in 1952, it was, and the U.S. Supreme Court upheld it. So it definitely is something you can do. Again, it has to be off-site, parental permission, and no tax dollars.
3: Yeah,
4: and
3: so the ACLU hasn't been able to get that out of school in terms of choices by the parents.
4: Right. It's something the parents want.
3: Let me ask you this, just to get this out of the way, because it's intriguing to me. I've thought, oh, maybe after I retire from Focus, I'll get one started in Colorado Springs. But I want to make sure everybody knows that that's something you can do in your community. And there's so many things like this. If we just did them, every school would have that option. If Christians stepped up and said, you know what, I'll start that volunteer program and I'll go do that. How did that start for you? You started as a volunteer at Bible.
4: I did. I started as a volunteer. Well, first of all, I was a children's ministry director. And so when I left there, a friend asked me, say, you got to come see this. You got to come see it. And I went and I'm like, wait a minute. I used to wait for kids to come to me. Mm-hmm. And now I get to go to the kids where they are in the middle of the week, in the middle of a school day. And it's no muss, no fuss. And the kids come. And what's amazing is that with what we do, it's half the kids have no church home. Mm. And I saw that with a little boy, Gabriel. He grabbed my heart. He was a little blonde, blue-eyed little boy, curly hair. He lived with his grandmother. He was in third grade. And he was in my small group. And he came week after week. He did not know anything about God before he came. And one day, he accepted Christ as his savior in the large group part. Mm. And he comes barreling back to my table, big smile. And I said, Gabriel, you know, tell me about that. You accept Christ as your savior. And he said, yes, I did. And I said, tell me about that. And he said something I will never forget. I get choked up every time I talk about it. He said, I've always wanted to know how to get to heaven, but no one's ever told me.
3: And he's in third grade.
4: Third grade. Oh my goodness. Third grade.
3: And there's some 70, 80-year-olds that ask that question.
4: It is a definite, they don't know. Probably every week in Bible to school, mm-hmm. kids say, who's God? I've never heard of him. Mm-hmm. Or they think Jesus is a swear word. It is definitely out of, 70% of the country doesn't go to church.
3: Yeah.
4: So these kids aren't hearing it anywhere. We think of Little House on the Prairie and all those shows that used to have it all in there. It's definitely not, they're not seeing it anywhere.
3: You know, Corey, again, I'm going to say that's our fault as the church, because again, the law allows us to do this, but not every school has this. And that's a shame. We should be, as the Christian community, we should be engaged. There should be one or more, 8, 10 people here in Colorado Springs who are willing to do this for every school. I don't know how many schools, elementary schools. This is second to fifth grade, right?
4: Yes.
3: What does that weekly, it's a weekly meeting. Just talk us through what the typical week might look like.
4: Yeah, the volunteers get together. They set up the room near a church. It's a church offsite, within 10-minute walk or a 10-minute drive of the school. And then they go and get the kids. And the kids, it's usually over lunch and recess. They bring their lunch with them. And we use the time, right? We started off, the small group leaders are like, hey, how was your week? We were praying for your grandmother last week. How was she doing? They walk or they bus there. And then at the church, they're in small group tables, and they come in, they have all their papers and their crinkling papers and all that, and then they have a large group lesson, 20 minutes of a large group lesson, and there's a think about it question. So it's Jonah and the whale, and your think about it question is, how does God give second chances? And so they teach Jonah, it's all hands-on, there it gets inside of the belly of a whale, and we do hands-on things like VBS, like it is science experiments. You act out the Bible story. And then they go into small group and they say, how did God give Jonah second chances? And then they say, well, how does God give you second chances? And they do this, and then we go into a worship time. So you have large group, small group, worship time. But that think about it question, that small group is very unique to Bible to school. In the country, there's really not a lot of programs that do it this way. And I really believe that the gospel is transmitted through relationships. Build those relationships every week. Mm-hmm. And so these kids have a safe place to ask spiritual questions. And that's what you were saying. That's what the church is about. We know. The kids want to know three things. They want to know, where did I come from? What's my purpose? And what happens after I die?
3: I think every human being asks that question, or those three questions, and probably more. In that context, the overall program is about 30 minutes then?
4: Or? An hour.
3: An hour.
4: It's 1 hour.
3: 1 hour.
4: 1 hour. And that includes travel time.
3: Yeah. So back and forth. And hopefully it's a church that's nearby the school, obviously.
4: Correct.
3: In that context, second to fifth grade, why is that the critical stage and what you concentrate on?
4: Well, Barna says this, 63% of all Christians come to know Christ before the age of 14. So it's like a 4 to 14 window, they say. And that's when their actual brains are developing their morals and values. So you got clay that you're working with. They are wide open. You were just talking about kids say that everything on their mind. Well, they are really processing this and learning this. And so it is the time for kids to accept Christ as their Savior. We have one little boy, he said, "I never knew God made me." He just couldn't even believe that there was somebody who made him and created him. And these kids blossom and light up when they find out that God made them, God loves them, God has a plan and purpose for their life, and Jesus Christ died for their sins, and they can be in heaven with him someday. And these are things that kids need to know. I know that we were talking about depression and all that. There's a study called Hardwired to Connect. Dartmouth University did a study. It's a secular university that did this. And they said that kids are hardwired to connect socially, spiritually, and that really helps them bring down that stress, bring down that anxiety. Kids are mind, body, and soul. And when you don't really help get to process that spiritual questions, have a safe place to process that, then that really ups the anxiety. And they even said that if kids are in a religious program, like Bible to School is, then they do better in school.
3: You know, we do something called Bring Your Bible to School, and it's the first Thursday of every October.
4: Yes.
3: I think a couple of years ago, we had over 1 million kids participate, which is terrific. And we want to see that number continue to grow. It's certainly, it's one day out of the school year. We want kids to do this every day. And that's where it really connects and dovetails quite nicely. But we do the same thing working with Alliance Defending Freedom. They created a one sheet that kids can download, or parents working with the kids can download to put in their backpack that day. And it happens, we get the reports. You know, a school administrator or a teacher says, you're not allowed to have that Bible on your table. And they'll pull out the ADF one-page legal sheet. Yep. And the way I've heard this go almost every time is they read it, the adult administrator or teacher reads it and goes, "Oh, okay, yeah, it seems like you have the legal right to do that."
4: Right.
3: And it's just that one day, and it's during recess or free time that those wonderful children sit and read the book of John with their friends.
4: Right.
3: And, it just works out that way. So we just need to do it. As Christians, as Christian parents, encourage your kids to join, and people can go to the website and do that.
5: Yeah.
3: So.
5: Yeah, the details are at focusonthefamily.com/broadcast, or give us a call if you'd like, 800, the letter A in the word family. We'd be happy for you to learn more about Bring Your Bible to School Day. And of course, we're enjoying the conversation so much because of that dovetail you mentioned, Jim, with Corey Pennypacker about her organization, Bible to School. And they're active, I think, in 4 states, and we'll get into that, I'm sure.
3: We need all 50 states going.
5: Yes,
4: I agree.
5: We'll have details.
4: Agree.
5: We'll have details about
3: that's my goal.
5: We're going to have details about how you can do that and Corey's organization as well at focusonthefamily.com/broadcast.
3: And, Corey, stories are so grabbing. You had a little girl who brought a notebook, I think, and she was judiciously taking notes, and you talked to her. What happened with that little girl?
4: Yeah, our program, like I said, is hands-on, and we don't actually have notebooks. But she brought hers, and she was writing and writing and writing. And then she went to her small group, and she was writing, writing, writing. And finally, her small group leader said, "What are you doing?" And she said, "My dad doesn't know who God is, and I want to be able to tell him." So
3: that's just so sweet.
4: I love how these kids just want, not what you were saying about their faith. They want to know about God. They want to tell everybody they know about God. They bring their friends. And that's why I said 50 to 60% of the kids that come to Bible to School have no church home. I really believe that parents want good things for their kids. And even if they're Christian or not Christian, and I know Dr. Dobson years ago said that, and I really grabbed onto that, this is a good thing they see, and they sign them up. And so that's why we are hitting a target market that nobody else is hitting. These kids are not going to go to a church, but we can link them to a church. We had a parent survey done a couple years ago, and about 15% of our parents started going to church after they went to Bible to School. This year, I'm proud to announce that only God, 18% of the parents.
3: Up.
4: So it's going up, and I just really believe that this kind of program is an on-ramp to church attendance.
3: Again, I want to say this because it's so obvious, and maybe somebody's just jumped into the conversation, but Yeah, following the Lord brings incredible fruit. Love, joy, peace, goodness, kindness, mercy, long-suffering. I mean, these are patience. I mean, wonderful attributes. And those who fight against that, it's ridiculous. And then those that enjoy the benefits of those fruit, it brings peace, God's shalom, to the home.
5: Corey, going back to family impact, you had indicated the story of Johnny really stood out because here's a boy who goes home and brings light and truth to his own family. Share that with us.
4: Yeah, his mother told us that she was at the kitchen counter washing dishes, and she was really, her home was struggling, and she looked up and she said, "God, help me." Mm-hmm. And just then, Johnny came right behind her and said, "Mom, we need to go to church. We need Jesus." And she saw that as God's answer. They went to church. Not only did she reconnect to the Lord herself, the rest of her family, mostly all of them, got saved.
3: Yeah.
4: Yeah.
3: That's kind of what it's all about.
4: Yeah. Awesome. She said he was relentless about going to church. We need to go to church. He's a great kid.
3: You know, my own wife, Jean, in second grade, ironically, kind of the same zone that you concentrate on, second graders to fifth graders. She was a second grader in Southern Cal. She went to Release Time and accepted Christ at that little event and never gave up. I mean, she was with the Lord and has been with the Lord ever since, which is phenomenal. And that's really the goal, you know, to help these children, especially in today's culture, to have something that's eternal, something they can hold on to. And again, something that brings such positive benefits into their lives. Earlier, I mentioned some of the problems in schools, the political and cultural agendas, et cetera, that are causing, you know, a lot of Christians to pull out of public schools. And, you know, when I think about it for myself, the parents that are saying, what should we do? You know, Johnny, Maria, whomever, they're kindergartners or third graders, and they're concerned about the ideological push. More Christians are pulling their children out of school. What is your observation of that? And, you know, everybody has to make that decision for themselves because you don't want to gamble with your children's hearts. But how do you see things?
4: Well, I often tell my daughter-in-laws this, that, you know, they are the parents and they are the experts on their kids on whether they should be homeschooled or whether to go to Christian school or whether to go to public school. But in reality, 87% of all Christian parents send their kids to public school. Mm-hmm. So I get asked this question a lot of, you know, what do you do? How do you protect your kids from harmful cultural elements in the school system, in the public school system? And I answer that question and I kind of flip it. And I say, how can you prepare your children? Because preparation is protection. And things are going to come down the pike. I mean, you always should get on the school board. You always should be involved. Know what your kids are learning. You should be involved. I was very involved. My husband and I were very involved public school parents. But if you're going to put them in public school, be involved and prepare them with the word of God. John 1:5, the light shines in the darkness and the darkness has not overcome it. And so that whole preparation part of keeping the word of God in front of them, get them involved in Bible to school, get them involved in a youth group, get them involved in church, you know, really foster those Christian friends, foster those Christian adults around them. And you've got a strong Christian that can light up the world.
5: You know, Jim, as Corey's talking, I'm thinking about parents who might feel ill-equipped to help their children be a light because they're overwhelmed. And we've tried to address that in the documentary and all the follow-up materials with Truth Rising.
3: Yeah, Truth Rising is a terrific documentary. It's free. You can go to the Focus website and watch it. It's about 90 minutes. But in addition to that, there's a four-part study done by John Stone Street at Colson Center, which is really helpful to address these core issues. But the key thing in Truth Rising, what we're trying to do is encourage Christians to engage. Because that's the change. And that's where, you know, we highlight four or five courageous people like Jack Phillips, who was the baker up in Denver that was taken to task, taken to court, taken to the Supreme Court to prove his right as a Christian to create artwork that fit with his faith. And also Chloe Cole, a detransitioner who is suing Blue Cross because she never received a negative statement from a doctor or psychiatrist that doing the sexual transition would be harmful to her. Now they're scrambling and they're backing up, both in Europe and the United States, to get out of doing that, the minor treatment of gender dysphoria. And man, that's a great thing that hospitals and others are beginning to not do that. But the point of the documentary is to encourage Christians to engage the culture and to be courageous. And what you're doing is kind of similar to that. And that's something, again, that we could all do in our towns, our cities, our little spots that we're in. We can go to the elementary school and create a volunteer program and get kids introduced to scripture. And that's what's so exciting about this. Your story could have fit in Truth Rising as someone who was busy, had their own lives, doing their own thing. Their kids were grown and you're done. And yet you said, no, I'm going to engage these second and to fifth graders and show them the gospel.
4: And we're going to equip people to do this all over the country.
3: How do we do that? How can somebody listening today say, okay, I want to do this. I'm in Colorado. I'm in California. I'm wherever. How would they go about doing this?
4: Well, they go to our website, BibleToSchool.com. That's Bible, the number two, school.com. And we will help them start a program. We will help them. There's a four-step process.
3: So is it like in a box kind of thing? Can help us do that?
4: Yes. We have something called a membership toolbox. And you become a member of Bible to School. It's a four-step process to become a member. And mainly what we do is help you build a team. We first help you build a team to become a member. And that team is going to help you, find the location. It's going to help you with possible transportation. Those people are leaders in your community are going to help you with finding recruiting volunteers, like pastors. And you're going to have business leaders that are going to help you with funding. So we really make it as easy as possible for you, get that team together, and then we have all the tools for you on that toolbox. We have over 300 tools. We have all the curriculum you need. We have live coaching for you. And I wish I had live coaching when I started. We were going through it. But live coaching, and we have a website for them as well. So anything, as you call a plug and play, you can do this, and we make it as easy as possible for that to happen.
3: Yeah. You know, for pastors, I know we have many pastors who listen, and we have an outreach for pastors as well to help their families, to help their congregations. What's the benefit for pastors engaging Bible to School?
4: Well, when you ever talk about people coming to your church, it's always, well, somebody invited me. Well, let me tell you, when you get involved in Bible to School, you invite those children to your church, they're like, oh yeah, I'll come. There's VBS on-ramp there. They're just come and be in our church. It gets the kids in the church, first of all, and second of all, it exposes them to other Christians that say, come visit me in my church. And that's how kids get to church, but that's how it works. That's why I call it an on-ramp to church attendance. And again, you're learning how to connect with a community. When a church partners with a local school, people pay attention.
5: Yeah.
4: And they really make a difference in the community. If you want to make a difference in your community, you go to the public school mission field, and that's right in your hometown.
5: Yeah. I'm really pleased, Jim, that our church had an opportunity through a variety of circumstances to meet at a local school. And our team, there was a core team of people that really engaged with the school. They made a job of reaching out to the school administrators and the faculty and just supporting and trying to be a light for Christ in that way. And you're encouraging all of us to look for opportunities to do that.
4: And the other thing is that the churches work together. We're non-denominational, so it's so cool. The body of Christ and all denominations working together for the kids.
3: Let's end with Colson's story. You had a student, Colson. What happened with his little observation about Bible to School?
4: Colson went through our program and actually even led his friends to Christ, but he got into middle school and we interviewed him and he started his own Bible hour in his middle school.
3: During, he's an entrepreneur.
4: He was amazing. He had almost 90 kids. It was a worship service. Oh. He got everybody involved. And he said to me, I always thought before Bible to School, I didn't know. I always thought school was school and church was church. And I realized I can live my faith all week long.
3: Yeah.
4: And that really is what we're trying to teach kids.
3: Corey, and that's right at the heart of the message. I think the culture that doesn't believe want to silence us into no action, that what you believe is private, do it at home, just don't bring it into the public square. And they're happy with that. But that's not what the Lord says.
4: No.
3: He says, take the gospel to every end of the earth, right? So every corner. So that's our charge. And so we need to be careful not to take the bait of being comfortable by being silent, and you do what you do and I'll do what I do. That's what's so great about Colson and that story. Let's take this into public school. It's already gone through the courts. It's completely legal. And let's help kids better understand how they were made and in whose image they were made. Isn't that a great opportunity?
4: Yes. And you could be on the front lines of watching kids' lives change and their families' lives change. Mm-hmm. It's a beautiful thing.
3: You've said it so well. Bible to school, get engaged. If your community, and there's only four states that they're in right now, so if you're in a state that's not doing it, a city that's not doing it, do it. Nobody else is going to step up. So why not get involved? Mm-hmm. And let's see all 50 states have a program like this where you can take kids off the property of the school, take them to a local church, hopefully, spend an hour with them talking about the Lord, and then get those little tykes back to school. I think it's wonderful. And what a wonderful way for us who are older, already done the parenting thing, to engage the culture and help it right itself because of spiritual awakening. Mm-hmm. And that's the way to do it. So get in touch with us. Corey, thanks for being with us.
4: It's a pleasure to be here. Thank you.
3: It's incredible what God is able to do when we are faithful to serve Him and share His good news message, especially with children.
5: Yeah, and Corey's organization, Bible to School, is really remarkable as an outreach. We're going to have all the details available at our website.
3: Also, let me say, if you're interested in learning more about how you can join the fight for our children in public schools, for a gift of any amount, we're offering Corey's brand new book, Backpack Faith, Helping Your Child Live Confidently for Jesus in Public School. This is essential reading for parents and grandparents who want to equip their children and grandchildren to be salt and light in a dark culture. This book helps you to do that as a parent or a loved one. And when you get the book from Focus on the Family, your dollars aren't going to Amazon or pay shareholders. It's all going back to equip parents, help marriages, and families across the country. In the past year alone, we've equipped 1.8 million families to thrive in Christ. I'm very proud of that. Mm-hmm. And we've helped 173,000 people make decisions for Christ.
5: That's so wonderful.
3: It is. Uh-huh. And that's generational impact for the kingdom of God. And we're excited to have you partner with us as we equip more families every single day.
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6: 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And I realize a lot of this, not all of it, but a lot of this overwhelm I have done to myself. I have brought on myself.
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8: I remember the first time I flew in a small plane like it was yesterday. Mr. Jensen, a friend of our family, offered to take me for a ride. My mom was not enthusiastic about our adventure. For Mom, the words small and plane did not go well together. I don't know why she was more afraid of small planes than big planes. She had no fear of small shoes or small people. As I strapped myself in and prepared for takeoff, I held an air sick bag over my mouth. I was sure I was going to be sick. Didn't everyone get sick on a small plane? Absolutely not. I survived and thrived. I didn't get sick, and I never had so much fun. I could see forever. We owned 350 acres of farmland, but it was just a postage stamp of green from the air. I was sorry when the trip was over and we had to land. I got out of the plane, but the plane never got out of me. I would end up taking rides whenever I could and would eventually own my very own small plane. I had gotten a taste of the joy of flying, and it stayed with me for the rest of my life. Psalms 34:8 says, "Taste and see that the Lord is good." Hop in. Fasten your seatbelt. Let the Lord show the adventure of flying with Him. It'll never leave your soul. Lighten up and live.
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9: Welcome to Turning Point. If the name Jonah only makes you think of the man who was swallowed by a fish and lived to tell about it, buckle up. Today, Dr. David Jeremiah begins the new series, Jonah, the Runaway Prophet, to reveal the full and fascinating story of this Old Testament figure. Get ready to meet a truly unforgettable man as David introduces today's message, Running from God.
10: And today we talk about Jonah, and this is the beginning of the series, and I'm so excited because I just got done preaching this, and I had so much fun teaching this, and such rapt attention from everybody. We really got involved in the life of Jonah because so much of it touches on things we've experienced in our lives as well. By the way, have you ever tried to run away from God? Doesn't that sound kind of crazy when you think about it? He's omnipresent. Everywhere you go, He's already there. Well, Jonah didn't understand that, and when God told him to go to Nineveh and preach the gospel, he went to Tarshish, as far away from Nineveh as he could get, and we're going to find out what happened in just a moment. Hey, this month we are featuring our calendar. This is something we do every year. We do it in September, so you're sure to get it. It begins in the month of November. It's a 14-month calendar, so you get to start using it around Thanksgiving time or before Thanksgiving. Start entering your notes in the calendar. This is a beautiful wall calendar. This year, the theme for this year is the light of the world, and it is filled with beautiful photography, four color. Oh man, is this ever pretty. And you will have such a wonderful time. It's got a holiday planner in it. You can get this calendar when you send your gift to Turning Point during the month of September. Now, don't forget to ask for the calendar when you send your gift, but this is our way of saying thank you for your investment in this ministry during the ninth month of the year, the month of September, and I hope you will fellowship with us in the giving of your resources to help underwrite what we're doing. Don't forget also that we're going to the Caribbean in December. We are just kind of getting our crowd together, and we'll be leaving the 26th of December and coming back on the 2nd of January, and we'll be seeing San Juan, St. Thomas, Half Moon Cay, Grand Turk. We'll have a great time together. And hey, it's warm there during that season of the year. So if you live in a cold community, come get a little warmth, not only from the sun, but also from fellowship and the Word of God. More about this from davidjeremiah.org. Now let's get started with the book of Jonah. Here is part one of Running from God. Frank Abagnale Jr. was a teenager in the mid-1960s, and he ran away from home. His home was in New Rochelle, New York. He had no money, had no plan, but he made a desperate decision. If the world rewarded confidence, he would borrow some. And what followed became one of the most famous crime stories in American history. By his own account, Abagnale spent years on the run, cashing forged checks, assuming false identities. He posed as a Pan Am pilot. He was flying free and staying in hotels on the airline's tab. He pretended to be a pediatrician in Georgia and a lawyer in Louisiana, always being able to stay one step ahead of the law. Eventually, it all caught up to him, and in 1969, he was arrested in France. He served 6 months in a French prison, 6 more in Sweden before being extradited to the United States, where he was sentenced to 12 years in federal prison. His story turned into a movie, and it's one of my favorite movies, Catch Me If You Can. It speaks about fraud prevention, consulting for business. Whether every detail of his tale is accurate or embellished, I can't tell you, but he has consistently described his life on the run as empty, exhausting, and unsustainable, marked by fear, isolation, and the inability to live at peace with himself. Long before the FBI caught Frank Abagnale, there was a man who ran from something much bigger. He wasn't running from the law. He was running from God. Today, we begin a series in one of the most interesting books in the Bible, the book of Jonah. And before we jump into the story itself, I want to give you a big picture introduction, just some upfront information that will help you understand what kind of book study this really is. First of all, the book is short. It's only 4 chapters, 48 verses. You can read it in 5 minutes. I tried it and you can do it. Not only is it short, it's surprising. Jonah is the only prophet in the Bible that God sends to a foreign nation outside of Israel, and he sends him to people Jonah doesn't like in a place Jonah doesn't want to go. It's short and surprising, and it's simple. Most prophetic books in the Bible contain long speeches and powerful oracles from God. But Jonah's book is different. He gives only one very short message, just 8 words in the Hebrew, and yet an entire city responds to his words and repents. And one of the greatest revivals in the Bible comes from one of the simplest sermons ever spoken. And it's sincere. It's emotionally real. Jonah is the only prophet in the Bible who gets angry when people repent. Instead of celebrating God's mercy, he resents it. And it's a strange book. The book is full of unforgettable details: a great fish, animals in sackcloth, a vine that grows up overnight, and a tiny worm that destroys it. And finally, it's a structured book. One word keeps repeating itself throughout the book, and the word is great. If you read the book with this in mind, you'll see it. There's a great city, a great storm, a great fish, a great fear, and great mercy. That word great shapes the story, and so does the way the book is built. It's 4 chapters. The first 2 chapters talk about Jonah running away from God, and the last 2 chapters tell the story of him returning to God. Very easy to understand the structure because it's a story. The book will take us beyond the borders of Israel to an enemy city. We'll be in a violent storm and into a series of moments where God's purposes collide with human stubbornness. Along the way, we will meet unexpected characters, unusual events, and uncomfortable questions. And fittingly, the book does not wrap everything up in a big package and leave us with a big answer at the end. The book ends with a question, one that quietly turns the spotlight from Jonah to us. So we're going to slow down in this short book and listen carefully, not just to what Jonah says, but to what God says through him to us. So let's get started, first of all, with a description of Jonah. Before we look at these first 4 verses today, I want to ask a question. How do we know that Jonah was a real person? How do we know that this book isn't just a fanciful story that somehow slipped into Scripture? Let me tell you, it's the most debated book in the Bible. Scholars have fought over this book for years because the whole story of a great fish swallowing a man is incomprehensible to them, and they don't believe it. And there's a wonderful story about a young lady who was valedictorian of her class in a Christian school, And she went to a secular college, and she was in a class where the professor had as one of his goals the destruction of any faith he would find along the way. In one of his first classes, he asked the students, "How many of you believe in Jonah?" And she was the only one who raised her hand. And the professor went after her. He said, "You believe in the book of Jonah?" "Yes, I do." "Do you know what that book teaches? Do you know that it says a great fish swallowed a man?" "I know that." "And you believe that?" "Yes." "Why do you believe it?" She said, "Well, first of all, it's in the Bible. Secondly, my parents taught it to me. I went to a Christian school and I learned about it there. Yes, I believe in the book of Jonah." He said, "Young lady, you have to be one of the simplest people I've ever met. You cannot possibly believe in Jonah. How do you know it's true?" And she went on and on with this. And finally she said, "Look, when I get to heaven, I'm going to talk to Jonah and he'll verify everything I've been saying." And the professor said, "What if Jonah isn't in heaven?" She said, "Then you can ask him." Amen? Amen. So that's the kind of book it is. It's a book on trial for many people. But let me tell you something. It's very verifiable because of internal evidence. You know, external evidence is what people say about it. Internal evidence is the evidence you find within the scripture. And first of all, in the Old Testament, we discovered that Jonah is not a fictional character. He's not some symbolic figure. This is not a made-up story. He was a real prophet who lived about 8 centuries before Jesus, and he is anchored in real history. Jonah is first mentioned in the Bible in 2 Kings chapter 14. In that chapter, he's identified by name, by family, by hometown, and by historical setting. We are told there that God used him to deliver a message to Israel during the reign of King Jeroboam II, a real king who ruled the northern kingdom of Israel. Scripture records that Jonah prophesied Israel's territorial expansion. 2 Kings 14:25 says, "Jeroboam restored the territory of Israel from the entrance of Hamath to the Sea of the Arabah, according to the word of the Lord of Israel, which had been spoken through his servant Jonah, the son of Amittai, the prophet who was from Gath-Hepher." The detail matters. They placed Jonah in a specific time, under a specific king, in a specific nation with real cities and real borders. This is not the language of legend or parable. This is the language of history. Even Jonah's identity is concrete. He was called Jonah, an uncommon name, and it means dove, a symbol often associated with peace. How fitting that God would choose a man with that name to deliver a message of mercy. In the Old Testament, Jonah is not presented as a fictional character. He is described as a real historical person. When you come to the New Testament, the evidence is even greater. Let me say this as clearly as I can. You cannot believe in Jesus and then not believe in Jonah. You just can't. You might think, "Well, I believe the New Testament. I'm all right with that, but man, I'm just not sure about Jonah." Well, Jesus didn't think Jonah was a made-up story. Jesus talked about Jonah as a real person who actually lived. In Luke 11, people asked Jesus for a sign to prove who he was, and Jesus refused to follow their directions, and instead he pointed them to Jonah, and he said, "This is an evil generation. It seeks a sign, and no sign will be given to it except the sign of Jonah the prophet. For as Jonah became a sign to the Ninevites, so also the Son of Man will be to this generation." Jesus went on to remind them that Nineveh listened to Jonah and repented when he preached. By talking about Jonah and the Ninevites this way, Jesus treated them as real people and real events, not a made-up story. His point was clear. Jonah was a real person, a real prophet, and repentance really happened in Nineveh, and someone far greater than Jonah was speaking to them, and they needed to listen. Finally, Jesus went even further, and here is the great proof of the reality of Jonah in all of the Bible. Matthew 12:40 says, For as Jonah was 3 days and three nights in the belly of the great fish, so will the Son of Man be 3 days and three nights in the heart of the earth. Jesus tied his resurrection to the reality of Jonah. Think about that. If Jonah didn't happen, Jesus was wrong. And if Jesus was wrong about Jonah, how in the world could we ever trust him about eternal life? It's not possible. Jesus is the Son of God. He was a perfect, truthful witness. And Jesus said that Jonah was real. And that's enough for me. I believe Jesus. I believe the Bible. So I'm not going to teach Jonah as some allegory or some story that was made up to make the Bible more interesting, or it's like it was an illustration. I'm going to teach it as a true story because that's how Jesus treated it, and that's the truth. So that's the description I wanted you to get. Now, let's begin with the actual story itself. The direction to Jonah is in the first two verses of the first chapter. Now the word of the Lord came to Jonah, the son of Amittai, saying, "Arise, go to Nineveh, the great city, and cry out against it, for their wickedness has come up before me." The first thing you need to understand is that this is not a normal prophecy. In fact, there's only one word of prophecy in the entire book, and that is the message Jonah preached to the Ninevites in chapter 3. Right at the beginning, we are given Jonah's marching orders. The direction to Jonah from the Lord. And the direction was clear. In fact, there are three parts of God's instruction. He said, arise, go, and cry out against Nineveh. These are commands. God did not say, Jonah, we're thinking about doing a campaign over in Nineveh. What do you think? He did not say, could you give me some input on the cultural significance of a Jewish prophet going there? He did not ask Jonah's opinion. He simply came to Jonah and he said, Jonah, listen up. I have three things for you to do. Arise, go to Nineveh, and cry out against it. How many of you wish God would be so direct with you? You know, sometimes we try to figure out what God wants us to do, and we're not really clear because it's caught up in the whole message of the Bible. But in this instance, God spoke to his prophet and gave him absolutely clear instructions as to what he should do. Now, before we talk about Jonah's disobedience, I want you to understand why this assignment was so difficult for him and why he didn't want to do it. Before Jeroboam came to the throne, Israel had been repeatedly attacked by the Assyrians. And Nineveh was the capital of Assyria. Their armies invaded again and again, and as a result, there was deep bitterness between the Jewish people and the Assyrians. Nineveh was the capital of Assyria, and it was an enormous city, home to hundreds of thousands of people, maybe the first mega city in the ancient world. And it was heavily fortified and powerful and feared. In modern geography, Nineveh sat near present-day Mosul, Iraq, placing it right in the heart of what is now the Middle East. Now, the people of Nineveh were idol worshipers, and according to this book, they were also exceedingly wicked. So wicked that their sin came up before God. In fact, the language of Scripture is vivid. Assyria was one of the cruelest and most violent empires in ancient history. Its kings recorded their victories by boasting of plains covered with corpses and cities burned to the ground. Enemies of the Assyrians were mutilated. Families were forced to parade with the severed heads of their loved ones. And prisoners were tortured and filleted alive. Their history has been described as gory and blood-curdling, a history as ever was. The cruelest people in the world. And we see some cruelty in today's world, in some of the places we read about, the beheading of people and things of that nature, but Assyria was way beyond that. And God said to Jonah, in effect, I've had enough. I want you to go and cry out against them. And by chapter 3, we hear the message that Jonah was sent to preach. Here's what he preached. And Jonah began to enter the city on the first day's walk, and he cried out and said, yet 40 days, and Nineveh shall be overthrown. Now turn with me to chapter 4, verse 2, and you will understand why Jonah did not want to go to Nineveh and why he refused to go. So he prayed to the Lord, and he said, "Oh Lord, was not this what I said when I was still in my country? Therefore I fled to Tarshish, for I know that you are a gracious and merciful God, slow to anger and abundant in loving kindness, one who relents from doing harm." What is Jonah saying? He's saying, "God, I knew it. I knew if I went over there and preached, you would forgive them. And I did not want that. I didn't want them to be forgiven and spared from judgment. I wanted them judged. I wanted them to feel the pain. I do not like them." God called Jonah to preach to the people he hated, and Jonah said, "I'm not going to do it." Has God ever asked you to do something you didn't want to do? Well, you haven't been walking with him very long if that hasn't happened. Has he ever asked you to speak to somebody at work that you don't like? They need to be saved, but you don't really know for sure whether you want them to be saved. Now you understand Jonah a little better. He understood the instructions he was given in verse 1 of chapter 1. He understood them perfectly. They were unmistakably clear, but the Bible tells us Jonah would not have it. The direction to Jonah. Notice thirdly, the disobedience of Jonah. So we come to the disobedience of Jonah. This becomes the foundation for the rest of the whole book. And verse 3 sets the stage for everything that follows. Here's what it says. "But Jonah arose to flee to Tarshish from the presence of the Lord. He went down to Joppa and found a ship going to Tarshish. So he paid the fare and went down into it to go with them to Tarshish from the presence of the Lord." Now that in itself is kind of foolish, isn't it? Jonah is going to run away from God. How in the world do you run away from God? Twice in this verse it says that Jonah was fleeing from the presence of the Lord. And the psalmist asks the same question. He says, "Where can I go from your spirit, God? Or where can I flee from your presence? If I ascend unto heaven, you're there. If I make my bed in hell, behold, you are there." I kind of wonder today as I preach this message if there might not be somebody here who's running away from God. God had his hand on your life, telling you he wanted you to do something. You decided you'd run away. And it's a thankless task. Everywhere you go, he's already there when you get there. For he's the omnipresent God. I want you to notice something about Jonah's disobedience. First of all, it was deliberate. Verse 3 says, "Jonah arose to flee to Tarshish from the presence of the Lord." When I say Jonah was deliberate in his disobedience, here's what I mean. When God told him to go and preach to the people of Nineveh, Jonah had some options. He could have stayed right where he was. He could have simply said, "No, I'm not going." You might even respect that kind of honesty. But Jonah did not stay put. He did not merely refuse. He decided if he was not going where God sent him, he was going to go as far away as possible, and that's why he headed for Tarshish. You see, Tarshish represented the furthest western destination known in Jonah's day. And some believe it was in Spain, others place it along the western Mediterranean or the North African coast. But wherever it was, in Jonah's mind, it meant one thing. It was the furthest possible place from where God had called him to go. Jonah did not just disobey God in a small or passive way. God said, "Jonah, I want you to go here." Jonah said, "I'm not going here, I'm going there." And that is rebellion. And we still see it today. God gives direction, and instead of simply ignoring it, people run the opposite way as fast as they can. Jonah understood his responsibility. He knew exactly what God had called him to do. Some believe his deeper struggle was national pride. He knew what the Assyrians had done to his people, and he cared more about his nation than God's mission. We love our country, and rightly so, but our loyalty to God must always come first. Jonah got his priorities mixed up. His disobedience was deliberate. And then he was deceived in his disobedience. Jonah 1 verse 3 says, he went down to Joppa and found a ship going to Tarshish, and he paid the fare and went down into it. The second thing I've written down is that Jonah was deceived in his disobedience. That almost always goes along with refusing to do God's will. Let me put it simply, there will always be a ship waiting for you to take you away from the Lord. There will always be one. The enemy of your soul is always going to make it possible for you to walk away from God's will, but don't do it. If you follow this story, you'll find out you'll get back to where you should be, but it can be really painful, and you don't want to ride in a whale if you can help it. So we'll get the rest of this beginning message from Jonah 1, 1 through 4 tomorrow here on Turning Point. There's a study guide for the book of Jonah. It's a beautiful presentation of all the notes and outlines of the entire book. So if you ever want to study the book of Jonah in your small group, or maybe teach it on a Sunday night or whatever, here's a good outline for you and lots of notes, different places to look for additional material.

0: 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We'll see you tomorrow. Thank you so much for joining us.
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3: 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This is Ken Ham inviting your whole family to visit the Ark Encounter attraction. People often wonder why there's so much hate in our world. Why is there racism, wars, and acts of violence? Well, we find the answer in God's Word, and it's a short answer. Sin. You see, originally God's creation was very good. Adam and Eve lived in perfect harmony with one another, with God, and with His creation. But sin changed everything. Because of their rebellion, we all have sin natures. And this sin nature often manifests itself in hatred of others. 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

0: We the Kingdom on his radio. I'm Donna Cruz. I saw this list of 8 experiences that our cell phones have basically taken away from us. Okay, I'm not going to blame it on the cell phone. I'm going to blame it on me. And some of these things I hadn't even thought about, like boredom. Remember just sitting in the doctor's office? You didn't have anything to scroll. You just sat there and wondered if you'd been forgotten when that door closed. And then you read an old magazine that had been there for about 1.5 years, not worrying about the germs that might have been on it. Next thing on the list was actually calling people. Oh, getting lost, like legitimately getting lost, driving around looking for a gas station so you could ask someone for directions. This one came up the other night on this 90s house rehab show, making plans with somebody and then just trusting that they were going to show up, like meet me in front of the movie theater at 7, and that was it. How about not knowing something? Like you could have an argument about who was in a movie and then just go your separate ways without settling it. They also listed watching whatever happened to be on TV, experiences that were somehow not recorded, and just being completely unreachable. And somehow we all survived. I love my phone. I'm not giving it up, but I do wonder if we lost a little something when we stopped having moments when there was just really nothing to do, nothing to know, going to a concert without filming it, and when nobody could reach us.
1: Mainly clear sky, an overnight low will drop down to near 75 degrees. Sunny skies, a high in the middle to upper 90s on Wednesday with heat index readings near 105. Wednesday night, mainly clear, an overnight low near 75. Thursday, sunny skies, a high into the upper 90s. We're back in the mid to upper 90s with sunshine Friday. And then Saturday, a bounty of sunshine, mid to upper 90s. I'm meteorologist Sally Russell with more uplifting and encouraging music next on his radio 89.3.
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0: Crawford, thank God, on his radio. I'm Donna Cruz. It's hard to believe it's already been 6 years since Chadwick Boseman from Black Panther lost his life to cancer at such a relatively young age. He shared a lot of his faith, especially with his alma mater. And on the 6th anniversary of his passing, someone posted a quote he shared during a commencement speech there. It was back in 2018. But I thought it was also pretty relevant for the start of a school year. You know, the start of any new beginning, really. He said, "Purpose is an essential element of you. The struggles along the way are only meant to shape you for your purpose."
1: Mainly clear sky, and overnight low will drop down to near 75 degrees. Sunny skies, a high in the middle to upper 90s on Wednesday with heat index readings near 105. Wednesday night, mainly clear and overnight low near 75. Thursday, sunny skies, a high into the upper 90s. We're back in the mid to upper 90s with sunshine Friday. And then Saturday, a bounty of sunshine, mid to upper 90s. I'm meteorologist Sally Russell with more uplifting and encouraging music next on his radio 89.3.
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Happy Wednesday from His Radio. It's Josh, and I hope your week is going well as we reach this midpoint. If not, you're in the perfect place to turn that around. Plenty of uplifting and encouraging music to come, like this from Chandler Moore. There was

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1: Mainly clear sky and overnight low will drop down to near 75 degrees. Sunny skies, a high in the middle to upper 90s on Wednesday with heat index readings near 105. Wednesday night, mainly clear and overnight low near 75. Thursday, sunny skies, a high into the upper 90s. We're back in the mid to upper 90s with sunshine Friday. And then Saturday, a bounty of sunshine, mid to upper 90s. I'm meteorologist Sally Russell with more uplifting and encouraging music next on His Radio 89.3.
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Do you prefer a straw with your coffee or to sip on it? His radio, it's Josh. I don't know. There's something about a straw that does not make the coffee experience pleasant for me. So if I'm having a cold brew, I'm sipping all the way. Though I do get many drops of coffee on myself, so maybe I should be using a straw.

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0: October 5th will be an incredible day as we kick off the next Share-a-thon on his radio. Hey there, I'm Josh. 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We've got the prayer line, for example, that touches lives every single day. 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And let me tell you right now, that Monday, we're going to be doing the first day giveaway. It's incredible. It's amazing. We're not revealing those details quite yet. We'll get those to you soon. But in the meantime, mark those calendars. October 5th, when we kick off Share-a-thon on His Radio.
1: Mainly clear sky and overnight low will drop down to near 75 degrees. Sunny skies, a high in the middle to upper 90s on Wednesday with heat index readings near 105. Wednesday night, mainly clear and overnight low near 75. Thursday, sunny skies, a high into the upper 90s. We're back in the mid to upper 90s with sunshine Friday. And then Saturday, a bounty of sunshine, mid to upper 90s. I'm meteorologist Sally Russell with more uplifting and encouraging music next on His Radio 89.3.
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hot dog or hamburger? His radio. It's Josh. My answer is always both. Excited to grill a little bit as the fall weather comes in. And yes, a hot dog is just not the same without a hamburger to go with it.

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0: Our son is getting more and more competitive. His radio, it's Josh. We play a lot of board games in our house recently. Our son became interested in learning how to play chess. And I was like, oh, here we go. This is not necessarily an easy task for a 4.5-year-old, but we'll see what happens. So we got the chess board all set up. I tried to roughly explain how some of the pieces move and what they can do, knowing that he wasn't going to remember most of it. So we got to playing, and here's how he does with every board game. He just finds a way to win, no matter if he's following the rules, no matter what I tell him he can and can't do. He was just taking those pieces. He came straight from my king, knocked him down in like the second turn. I was like, well, technically you win, but then he kept going until he had annihilated every single one of the pieces on the board, and then he claimed his victory. So maybe he'll learn the real way one day, but for now, I will just plan to lose every single board game that I play against my son.
1: Mainly clear sky and overnight low will drop down to near 75 degrees. Sunny skies, a high in the middle to upper 90s on Wednesday with heat index readings near 105. Wednesday night, mainly clear and overnight low near 75. Thursday, sunny skies, a high into the upper 90s. We're back in the mid to upper 90s with sunshine Friday. And then Saturday, a bounty of sunshine, mid to upper 90s. I'm meteorologist Sally Russell with more uplifting and encouraging music next on his radio 89.3.
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Thank you so much for being here. It's His Radio. My name is Josh, and I want to say a big thank you. Thank you for just listening. Thank you for your prayers. They mean the world. And thank you for your financial support. 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

0: Hey there, it's Josh on his radio, and I would like to pray for us right now. Lord, thank you for this great week so far. And I can say that knowing that each and every one of our days isn't perfect. You know, we're not going to have amazing days every day. Everything's not going to be easy all the time. We're going to face hardships. We're going to face difficulties. Lord, you let us know that that's the case of life, that everything isn't going to be easy peasy all the time. And Lord, we understand and appreciate that, because those rough moments, those difficult times, number one, we get to rely more greatly on you and grow in our relationship with you. But also it helps us to learn those lessons. It helps us to build our character, our fortitude, our strength, our chance to overcome things in life is a chance to learn, to get better in the good times, to be more thankful for the happiness. Without the dark, we don't notice the light as much. And so we are so thankful that life has these ups and downs, so that even in the lows, we can rely on you and take heart and have hope. But also in the incredible times when we've gone through things, we know that you are blessing us with those. And we're so thankful no matter what comes our way, because you're still Lord. You still have everything in your hands, no matter our circumstances. And we love you so much for that, God. Thank you for all that you do and all that you are. It's in Jesus' name we pray. Amen.
1: I'd be lying if I said that I'm okay.

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1: Words like, I do.
0: Or thank you.
1: Can change everything. So can the words uplifting and encouraging.
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0: How could you give back a little today? Is radio. My name's Josh. You know, it could be in a simple way. It could be in a grand way. Really, spreading kindness, doing the right thing doesn't have to be difficult. You know, it could be as easy as bringing in some donuts to the coworkers. You know, that's a little way to show, hey, I'm thinking of you. Hey, I want you to have a great Wednesday. And it gives you a chance to talk, maybe to catch up a little bit, to ask about their lives, because that's really what we desire, all of us as humans, is that connection, that moment that lets us know somebody else cares about us, somebody else can relate to us. And so something as simple as a donut can turn it into a moment to connect, to feel our humanity. And that's an incredible thing, an incredible way to have that opportunity for love. We can see those opportunities in so many ways every single day. So let's all strive to find our opportunity for love.
1: Mainly clear sky and overnight low will drop down to near 75 degrees. Sunny skies, a high in the middle to upper 90s on Wednesday with heat index readings near 105. Wednesday night, mainly clear and overnight low near 75. Thursday, sunny skies, a high into the upper 90s. We're back in the mid to upper 90s with sunshine Friday. And then Saturday, a bounty of sunshine, mid to upper 90s. I'm meteorologist Sally Russell with more uplifting and encouraging music next on his radio 89.3.
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I like to remind myself and others what my principal in middle school used to say every day as he ended the school announcements. I'm Josh at his radio, and he would always end his announcements with "Make it a great day or not." The choice is yours. We might have rough circumstances, but we can choose joy today.

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Mercy Me, I Can Only Imagine, on his radio. Hey there, I'm Josh. Let's keep worshiping now together with Kane and Friend in Jesus.

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1: 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Hey, it's Josh and his radio. Maybe it's just me, but now that our daughter's in fourth grade, the homework is not so easy. I'm having to relearn some things to help her.

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2: Mainly clear sky and overnight low will drop down to near 75 degrees. Sunny skies, a high in the middle to upper 90s on Wednesday with heat index readings near 105. Wednesday night, mainly clear and overnight low near 75. Thursday, sunny skies, a high into the upper 90s. We're back in the mid to upper 90s with sunshine Friday. And then Saturday, a bounty of sunshine, mid to upper 90s. I'm meteorologist Sally Russell with more uplifting and encouraging music next on His Radio 89.3.
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2: God has given the gift of wisdom to those who are willing to seek it and to understand that He's the ultimate expression of all that we could possibly become, because He said He predestined us to become fashioned like His Son, Jesus. So, if we're to live our lives out according to His plan, we will live wisely. If we live unwisely, we will live it out in waste, sin, and all the things that make up a life without God.
3: How can you consistently make wise decisions? 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
2: So we're going to start with Proverbs chapter 2, beginning in verse 1. Listen to this. He says, "My son, if you will receive my words and treasure my commandments within you, make your ear attentive to wisdom. Incline your heart to understanding. For if you cry for discernment, lift your voice for understanding. If you seek her," what is that? Wisdom. "If you seek her as silver and search for her as for hidden treasure, then you will discern the fear of the Lord and discover the knowledge of God. For the Lord gives wisdom,

0: From his mouth comes knowledge and understanding. Look at this. He stores up wisdom, sound wisdom, for the upright. He is a shield to those who walk in integrity. God has the best possible plan for every single one of his children. And of course, that plan starts with trusting Christ as personal Savior. And so when we look at these verses, we ask the question, all right, if wisdom is viewing things from God's perspective and responding to them on the basis of the truth of the Word of God, how do I find wisdom? Where do I go? How do I seek wisdom? So let's talk about we acquire wisdom but simply by seeking it. And the first passage I want us to look at, it's in the second chapter here. He says, make your ear attentive to wisdom. Incline your heart to understanding. That is, if I want to know what God is saying, I've got to listen to him. You say, well, how do I listen to him? You have a spirit within you as a child of God that enables you to hear the mind and the voice of God and to understand what he has in store for you. So he says, because this is true, it's not automatic. A child doesn't grow up being wise. Now, there are some that are a lot smarter than others, but wisdom doesn't come automatically. It comes from God, and part of that is a gift from God. And then look at the 8th chapter, the 17th verse. I love those who love me, he says, and those who diligently seek me will find me. Somebody says, I want to be wise. God said, you want to be wise? You seek me. He says, you will find me. You'll discover what wisdom is all about. Then, of course, we acquire wisdom by meditating on God's Word. This is God's guidebook. And look at this verse, if you will, in chapter 4, verse 10 and 11. Hear, my son, and accept my sayings, and the years of your life will be many. Now, what is he saying? Is he promising a very, very long life to every single person? No. But notice what he says, accept my sayings, and the years of your life will be many. Because if you're living in obedience to God and in wisdom, you're going to have less what? Less worry, less stress. And we could just go right down the things that kill people. And so wisdom is a very vital part of that. Then look at this. He says, I've directed you in the way of wisdom. I've led you in upright paths. That is, God has given us the pathway. When he gave us his word, and remember this, somebody says, well, that Bible was written years and years and years ago. Listen carefully. Here's the key. The scripture was written for people many years ago. But at the same time it was written for them, it was also written for us who would be following after them. God knew that you and I were coming, and he knew that you and I would need to know the same God they knew. We would need to know how to walk in the paths of righteousness, just like he was speaking to them about it. And so this is God's word. In other words, this is God's guidebook. If you lay the word of God aside, you will not live a life of wisdom. First of all, you won't know what it is. You won't know how to identify it. Look at the world around you. They're living a very unwise life, wasting their life, wasting their resources, and sinning against God, rebelling against God outrightly with all kinds of shame and disobedience. Find out how many of those people read the Word of God, meditate upon the Word of God every day. No. They've already dispensed with the guidebook. Listen, the God who gave us life, that same God is the God who gave us this word to teach us how to live and how to gain wisdom and to how we can walk wisely. He says, my son, give attention to my wisdom. Incline your ear to my understanding. In other words, not just read through it. This is why I say, for example, meditating upon the Word of God, not just reading through it. He says, give attention to my wisdom. Incline your ear to understanding, which means he is willing to show us in every aspect of our life how to walk wisely, how to make wise decisions, how to make wise choices. And he says he's willing to do it if I'm willing to incline my ear to understanding, if I'm willing to listen to him carefully, to what he may be saying in whatever way he may be saying it. Then he says, here's what I'm willing to do. Notice this verse. He says, the fear of the Lord is the beginning of wisdom. That means wisdom, watch this, wisdom begins in your life and mine when we begin to reverence God for who he is. He's the sovereign of the universe. He's omnipotent, omniscient, omnipresent. He's all-loving. He's our judge. He is our guide. He's the one who loves us unconditionally. And so if I'm going to have wisdom, he said, look, the fear of the Lord is the beginning of wisdom, and the knowledge of the Holy One is understanding. If I want to know the best plan there is for my life and your life, then what do? We go to the one who gives us wisdom and understanding, having created you. He knows all of your abilities, all of your talents, all of your skills. He knows exactly what he had in mind when he created you. And he says, this is what I'm willing to do. I'm willing to help you. I'm willing to enable you to live out your life and not waste it. I don't believe God has days in your life and my life to be wasted. They're to be filled with whatever brings him glory and honor. Sometimes that's rest, but it's the will of God. Sometimes it's extreme labor. And for some, that's the will of God at that point in their life. God has the best for us. And when I look to see what he says, it's very evident. Look at this next phrase here. We acquire wisdom by praying for it. Now, this is in James. The rest of them are in Ecclesiastes and Proverbs. Listen to what he says in this passage. Now, we know it's his will for us to be wise, to walk wisely. If any of you lacks wisdom, let him ask of God. It's just that simple. That's not all of it, but it's part of it. Who gives to all generously and without reproach, and it will be given to him. That is, it's God's purpose and plan that you and I would be wise and to know what wisdom is. And I can tell you, before I get out of the bed every morning, and I'd say every morning, I don't miss any time, I ask God to give me wisdom for the day. Now, I may have the plan and I may have the calendar all out, but I know that a lot can change instantly. God, give me wisdom for this day. Let me be sensitive to the people I talk to. Let me hear what they say, what they don't say. Make me sensitive to people's hurts and what they really want to say but don't know how to say it. Make me wise when it comes to my time, not to waste any, but not to rush through life. Very important, as we think in terms of wisdom, the consequences of not being wise. So, the next thing I want us to notice is this. We acquire wisdom by observing how God works in the world. And I think about in this verse, listen to this. Go to the ants, you lazy person, he says. Observe her ways and be wise. Now think about this. Of all the things God had said, what is the tiniest little thing that you know that just bugs you when your kitchen gets full of them? Ants. And you've noticed ants don't just wander around. They have a sense of direction. He says they have no captain, no guide, no compass, nothing. They have a sense of direction. They know where they're going. And if you ever seen one, you put a magnifying glass on one. It's amazing what a little ant can pick up with a mouth that you can't even see. They're not just floating around. They're going somewhere. So what is he saying? He says, go to the ant, O sluggard. Observe her ways and be wise. So what are the ways of an ant? Organized. Energetic. Have goals. And in fact, when you look at an ant, all of us could take some lessons. And you can just mess up what they're doing. Next thing you know, they're right back at it again. They don't give up. And imagine how large you look to an ant. They're not intimidated. You know why? God created them in this awesome fashion. And I think one of the things that's helped me understand a little bit of God's awesome power and beauty and creativity is photographing animals and so forth. And just to give you an example. My friend and I were photographing eagles up in Alaska. And the way we would do that is our boat guide, he would get a bunch of fish and he'd fill them full of air. And so they would float. And then he would throw one out in the water and the eagles would be sitting around on the treetop somewhere. As soon as that eagle saw that fish, it's amazing what eyesight they have. He'd just lift those wings and he'd just trail off and he'd circle around about 3 or 4 times. And then when he was ready to pick it up, he'd drop down to about 4 feet over the water. And it's the truth. It sounds like this. He goes, whew, and he's got that fish and gone in a split second. You can't wait around. He's got it and gone. Now, I thought that was exciting. One day, because we've done this a number of years, we did the same thing to this eagle, threw it out there. This eagle came down, circled around, didn't pick it up. He circled around about 3 times and didn't pick it up. Next thing I noticed, it's another eagle was there. Must have been the baby eagle. And what does he do? He comes down, circles around, don't pick it up. Circles around, don't pick it up, circles around, don't pick it up. You know what Mama was doing? She was teaching her young one how to fish. And so then we threw one out, and Mama Eagle comes down, I guess it's a mother, comes down, reaches those talons down, picks it up, and never stops, never slows down, takes it and goes. Next thing you know, throws one out, baby eagle comes down, sweeps down, reaches down, catches that fish, takes off. And I thought, how smart. How smart. Now, this is a bird. And he learned fast how to feed himself. You say, where's God? That's this awesome God. When I think about how awesome God is, it just, it excites me and thrills me. And I think, Father, if you put that much sense in the eagle, what how smart we ought to be. I'll give you another example. This little bird nest outside the window, and beautiful little nest, and there were three little babies that we've been watching them. The eggs finally opened up, and the little babies were in there. And so Mama's coming and feeding them back and forth. One day, just pouring down rain after about the third day, pouring down rain, I thought, oh, they're going to get soaking wet. Looked out there, mother bird, as a cardinal, spread her wings out over those little birds, not a drop of water was touching them. Now, who taught her that? We acquire wisdom by observing how God works in the world. And then, of course, we become wise by heeding godly counsel. But I want you to notice this passage of Scripture here in 12:15. The way of a fool is right in his own eyes, but a wise man is he who listens to counsel. We don't have all the answers, but God has. And sometimes God may send somebody into your life to give you a bit of wisdom that's very important for God's plan for your life. Don't judge people by their education or this, that, and the other, and so forth. You can't judge them by that. God uses all kinds of people to speak to us. If you're a listener, God will give you discernment of what is right and what is wrong, what is false and what is true, because that's the work of the Holy Spirit, the gift of discernment. If we're going to be wise, we must have Him. If we're going to be wise, we must be willing to listen. And people who are listening to God, following His instruction, are people who are the happiest, have the most peace, the most joy in their life. Why? Because they're walking the pathway of wisdom, which is what God wants us all to do. Now, look at this. We acquire wisdom by associating with the wise. So who are your friends? Are they people that contribute to your godliness? Are they people who contribute to your obedience? Are they people who love you because of your godly influence in their life? Are they, watch this, are they people whom you want your sons or daughters to be like? You see, when he says, we'd acquire wisdom by associating with the wise, listen, he said, he who walks with wise men will be wise, but the companion of fools will suffer harm. Now, it doesn't get any straighter than that. Look to see who your friends are. Well, let me ask you this. Would you not agree that it says something about your character if you choose people who are living like a fool? And to some degree, you're saying, that's what I want to be like. You don't want to be foolish. Look at the consequences of living an ungodly life. And you can't change the Scripture. What does it say? Whatever we sow, we're going to reap. Whoever I walk with continuously, I'm going to become like them. It doesn't mean that you can't have some association with lost people, because you want to win people to Christ. But he says, listen, but the companion of fools will suffer harm. Be wise who your friends are. Be wise who you walk with. And then I want to show you a verse in Ecclesiastes chapter 8, verse 1. Look at this. I love this. Are you listening? Say amen.
1: Amen.
0: I know you are. I'm just checking up on you. Look at this verse. Who is like the wise man, and who knows the interpretation of a matter? A man's wisdom illumines him and causes his stern face to beam. It doesn't make any difference how he may be hurting A wise person, he says, face going to beam. So when you go home today, look in the mirror and see if you see sternness or a lightness, a joy, a smile. That's what God said. A man's wisdom illumines him and causes his stern face to beam, shine forth. Something about their personality. You happy? Show it. And if you'll look at this last verse, and the Bible says it in several different ways, that is, we acquire wisdom as a gift from God. It's in Ecclesiastes chapter 2. Look at this verse. For to a person who is good in his sight, that is God's sight, he has given wisdom and knowledge and joy, while to the sinner he's given the task of gathering and collecting, so that he may give to the one who is good in God's sight. This too is vanity and striving after wind. He says, you know, when you and I live a life of wisdom, God will use others, for example, who are not wise. He'll take from them and give to his children. Because what does he say? We reap what we sow, and it's not for us to decide where it comes from. Now, when I look at these verses and all the things that he says about wisdom and how God works, and I want you to go back to Ecclesiastes 10:10 for a moment. And I want you to look at this, because it's a simple verse, but look what it says. If the axe is dull and he does not sharpen its edge, then he must exert more strength. Wisdom has the advantage of giving success. This is the way many people are living. They're living their lives out with a very dull axe. That's why it's so hard. That's why it's so difficult. That's why things don't work. For example, if you go to the forest with a dull axe, you'll hit the timber and what happens? It bounces off. And again, it bounces off. And it bounces off. But when it's sharpened and honed correctly, clip right in there the first time, and there's a chip. People live their life that way. And here's what happens. Foolish living dulls the axe. Godly living, wisdom, sharpens the axe. And notice what he says? He must exert more strength, which means, look, it takes more to live out a life of disobedience and rebellion against God than it does a life of wisdom. It is my prayer that you be wise enough to know that God created you with a plan. He's there to live inside of you with the Holy Spirit and help you fulfill His plan for your life. Don't compare yourself with someone else. What's His plan and what is the pathway He wants you to walk to please and honor Him?
1: 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Today's Moment with Charles Stanley reminds us to check in with God. It's coming up.
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0: He says, listen, you want God's best. You present your body a living sacrifice to Almighty God. You make a full surrender of yourself to Him and do not allow yourself to be pulled away and remolded and shaped like the world. God's best blessings are going to come your way. God offers His best. He has prepared His best. And the truth is, I can either be satisfied with less than God has to offer, or I can ask the question, God, what would you do with me if I gave you my whole life? One thing for certain, God has prepared the very best that He in His infinite wisdom and unconditional love can possibly provide for every single one of His children. Does that mean it'll always be what I want it to be? Not necessarily. Does that mean that if we offer ourselves in full surrender to Him, that things will always go the way we want them to go? Absolutely not. Because sometimes what we think is the best way is not the best way at all. And sometimes when we surrender our life to the Lord Jesus Christ, sometime when we give ourselves in maybe some particular thing that He's dealing with in our life, things don't always turn out the way we expect them to. But one thing for certain, when we are fully surrendered, they will turn out for what is for our good, our best, from the wisdom, listen, and the goodness and the love of Almighty God.
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6: You have unity in your marriage. 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They see money not as yours or mine, but as God's, entrusted to them to steward together. 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That's a powerful reminder that God delights in couples who pursue harmony rather than winning arguments. 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So seek God's wisdom together. And if credit card debt is dividing you, let Christian credit counselors help. 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

0: Tis Radio Mornings with Liz and Brian. We, Brian, have an art project today.
1: Oh, okay. You know, I'm not very artistic.
0: It's okay. It's okay.
1: Fine?
0: It's fine. It's fine. If you can put a smiley face or a heart or draw a bunny, maybe.
1: No.
0: No, you can't do any of this.
1: I can't do a bunny. I can probably do a smiley face.
0: Okay. All right. So. Well, we'll tell you why we're doing an art project, and you might want to join coming up at 6:20.
2: Sunny skies, another hot one today. A high this afternoon near 95, a heat index near 100. Mainly clear, will drop down in the little mid-70s overnight. Blue skies, sunshine, mid to upper 90s Wednesday. Thursday, another sunny day with a high near 95. Friday, lots of sunshine, mid-90s, and then isolated showers and storms on Saturday, 95. Scattered showers and storms for Sunday. I'm meteorologist Sally Russell with more Lifting and Encouraged music next on His Radio 89.3.
3: Hey, I'm Season, and I'm a joy bringer. You may have heard of what's called the Beatitudes, the teachings of Jesus that usually begin with, "Blessed are the something, for they will something that doesn't sound like being blessed." Jesus did that a lot, used examples that flipped logic or cultural sensibilities on their head. The word blessed, that is how we know these, can actually just as accurately be translated happy or joyful. So when we would read in Matthew 5:3, "Happy or joyful are the poor in spirit, for theirs is the kingdom of heaven." Wait, what? What does that even mean to be poor in spirit? I like the way the Message translation puts it. You're blessed when you're at the end of your rope. With less of you, there is more of God and His rule. And isn't that the best place to be? God has so much for us when we rely on His provision, power, and His perspective. We can pray, "Lord, add your super to my natural, and may your kingdom rule in my life." I'm Season, and I'm a joy bringer.
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7: And I hate to discourage you, but as long as you're married, you are going to be married to a human. So why can't we just decide to treat each other as a human? Which means I'm going to let you have thoughts that I would never have. I'm going to let you have feelings that I would never experience. And when we realize that our thoughts are different and we feel strongly, one of us will say, "Honey, I think we've got a conflict. Why don't we listen? You want to be first? You want me to be first?" We lay it on the table, and we express understanding, and then we say, "Now, obviously we disagree. We both feel strongly. How can we solve it?" And you put your energy in solving the conflict instead of putting your energy in trying to win an argument.
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2: Oh, they did a CAT scan on me.
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2: Yeah, if you're watching His Radio Plus, I found rocks in my head. No, I'm just joking. We got rocks here today. Can you explain this?
3: Yeah, so there was a little girl, and we're going to give you all the information coming up in a few minutes, but there's a little girl who is fighting cancer. She's 6 years old, and she said, rocks from people decorated all around the world.
2: Wow.
3: Going to make her smile. Okay. And so we have an art project, so we're going to be doing that, checking in, and show you the finished products by the end of the morning, but love for you to join us.
2: All right, love that. You know I'm not an artist.
3: And so

0: The Texas and Louisiana Gulf Coast yesterday afternoon. It's bringing heavy rain still, wind gusts and flooding. Some areas could receive up to a foot of rain. Edward, the fifth tropical storm of the 2026 hurricane season. The Federal Trade Commission in 22 states, including North and South Carolina, are suing Amazon over claims it secretly inflated online advertising prices for years. The lawsuit alleges businesses were overcharged billions of dollars with costs then passed on to consumers. Amazon calls the case misguided. Domino's giving away more than 105,000 free pizzas through its website. It's promoting a new personal-sized Detroit-style Domino pizza. Now, the chain is asking customers to show proof of purchasing an iconic menu item from another fast food chain. Examples include McDonald's Big Mac, a Burger King Whopper, Chick-fil-A chicken sandwich, Taco Bell Crunchwrap Supreme, and a Chipotle burrito. Greenville Spartanburg International Airport is moving ahead now with a $27.7 million runway repaving project. Overnight runway closures will continue through September 4th from 11:30 p.m. to 5:30 a.m. That airport will also close completely for a couple of weekends this month. Travelers are urged to check flight schedules and plan accordingly during the runway repaving. I'm Scott Watson. His radio news and weather courtesy of Big Air Trampoline.
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4: Sunny sky today. A high this afternoon will be into the upper 90s. A heat index right around 105. Clear skies, mid-70s tonight. Another sunny, hot, and humid one on Thursday with a high into the upper 90s. Sunshine Friday, mid to upper 90s. Scattered showers and storms on Saturday. A high in the mid to upper 90s. And Sunday, showers and occasional thunderstorms are high Sunday, low 90s. I'm meteorologist Sally Russell with more uplifting and encouraging music next on His Radio 89.3.
5: Well, that calendar is starting to fill up. Big Daddy Weave, Josh Baldwin for King and Country. 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

0: Dentists are going to be very happy about this.
1: It's Radio Mornings with Liz and Brian. They're in the fun packs, though. They're in the small little fun packs. But there's some 80s and 90s retro candy coming back.
0: Okay. Red Hots. I feel like those aren't 80s and 90s. I feel like those are like 60s and 70s. I feel like Red Hot's been around forever.
1: I feel like that as well. I feel like, you know, when I was a kid, that had already been around.
0: I know. And chewing those things and they get stuck in your teeth. Oh, my goodness. Lemonheads.
1: Ooh, I never did like those.
0: Oh, I was about to say, I love Lemonheads.
1: Really? Do you? How about you, Sky? You like the Lemonheads?
2: I do. I like lemon in general, so I do like the lemon heads candy.
0: But they make, like, when you eat the lemon heads, like you're, you know, sucking on the candy, does it not take off your taste buds a little bit? It leaves
2: it
0: them.
2: It did.
0: Like, you feel like a cat. You know what I mean? How a cat's got a really rough tongue.
2: Yeah, it did leave that.
1: I have no idea what you're talking about right now.
0: You know what I'm talking
1: about. A cat had a really rough tongue, like when you're eating lemon heads.
0: Yeah, it makes your, I don't know, it takes something off your tongue.
1: Yeah, that's exactly really the kind scratchy of candy I want to eat right there. Hey, it scrapes a couple of layers off your tongue. Come have our lemon heads.
0: I know. Okay, how about gobstoppers?
1: I don't know if I've ever had a gobstopper.
0: So a gobstopper is like a jawbreaker, and it's colored. Like, the longer you suck the candy, the colors come off.
1: Yeah, see, here's my problem. I have no patience with candy.
0: Oh.
1: And so I'm like,
0: Crunch. Oh, my goodness. Yeah. You would lose teeth, that's for sure, on a gobstopper.
1: Dentist lumpy.
0: Okay, Runtz and bottle caps. Runtz used to be in the candy machines, like at the grocery store. You know, and you put the quarter or 50 cents or $2.
1: I like those. I remember the bottle caps. I like the bottle caps.
0: I like the bottle caps. Not the root beer ones.
1: Oh, those are the best.
2: I don't remember those.
0: The root beer ones?
1: They look like
2: the bottle caps.
1: They look like bottle caps. They actually look like bottle caps, and they had different flavors.
0: How do you not remember bottle caps?
1: Seriously?
2: I don't.
0: I saw them at the Target not that long ago.
1: Okay.
0: And maybe Five Below. Five Below seems to, I'm sorry, have the best candy.
1: Oh, really? Okay. Yeah. Seriously.
0: So, 80s and 90s candies, they're out there again.
1: Okay. That sounds like a taste test coming up for me.
0: Yeah.
1: All right.

0: That 80s and 90s candy is coming back. His radio mornings with Liz and Brian. And Brian has never had a gobstopper.
1: No, I don't. I'm not saying I never had one. I just don't think I'm a fan of them.
0: I thought you didn't know what it was.
1: I think I've had them. Not, you know. It's just not. I wasn't a huge fan of that kind of candy.
0: That's Jawbreakers and such.
1: No, not at all.
0: Well, Tim, I had forgotten about these. He texted and said, "Okay, you're missing out on the Forever Lasting Gobstopper." It was the size, kind of like a tennis ball, bigger than a golf ball, not quite as big as a tennis ball. It was multicolored. And you could like suck on it for a while, take it out of your mouth. You had to take a rest.
1: You did, because I remember those. Those were huge.
0: That was ridiculous. Susie said Atomic Fireball Candy. Mm. Oh, I loved those things. She said she puts them in a bottle of Coke. I've never heard of that.
1: Cinnamon Coke. That would get, you know, that's cool. That's cool.
0: I have never heard of that before. Mm-hmm. And then Margie, she said, I am totally part of the Red Hots revival. So she goes to Walmart and the boxed, like movie theater size, I guess, candy. And she gets Red Hots and then she takes them home, puts them in a mason jar. So they're always available. Don't let humidity moisture get in there because it'll be just one clump of Red Hot.
1: Just think about, remember when if you had like a little girlfriend, you would get her a ring pop?
0: Yes, I remember getting a few.
1: Did you? Well.
0: Well, I mean, yeah. I wasn't giving them to a guy.
1: Well, no, I get that, but it's just like, you know. Well, way to be humble there. Yes, I got quite a few.
0: I've had quite a few.
1: I'm like Tom Brady in the Super Bowl.
0: The only one that took was...
2: Liz's bling.
0: The only one that took was from my schmoopy Joey.
1: All righty, Miss Ring Paw.
3: Sunny sky today. A high this afternoon will be into the upper 90s. A heat index right around 105. Clear skies, mid-70s tonight. Another sunny, hot, and humid one on Thursday with a high into the upper 90s. Sunshine Friday, mid to upper 90s. Scattered showers and storms on Saturday, a high in the mid to upper 90s. And Sunday, showers and occasional thunderstorms are high Sunday, low 90s. I'm meteorologist Sally Russell with more uplifting and encouraging music next on His Radio 89.3. 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

0: He loves somebody like me and somebody like you. It's his Radio Mornings with Liz and Brian. Reach out for prayer. Man, don't let the day get away from you. That thing that's hanging heavy over your mind, your heart, your shoulders. 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
1: And I love this time of the week when we connect with Linda Morrison with the prayer line here at his radio. Linda shares some praise reports and prayer requests, and man, she just prays heaven down. Love that. Linda, good morning. How are you?
2: Oh, good morning, and I love being here. It's my highlight of my week. Thank you, Jesus, for getting to see Liz and Brian almost in person.
1: So you got some praise reports for us and prayer requests, Linda?
2: I do. So we have a precious person who said, God bless you. Your prayer worked. My racing is gone. That's how I know God is healer and real. What a mighty God we serve, healed from panic attacks. And boy, anybody that's had of those, they are, tough. Feel free to tell anyone that your prayer has healed me. I do not mind you sharing my testimony if it helps lead someone else to Christ. It would make anyone so happy, especially our Lord Jesus. Thank you for your prayers. And then Lori said, I want to be an obedient child of God. I felt a strong tug calling on my heart to volunteer. And this is the sad part. Since Rob Dempsey passed away, we just loved him so much, but we love Brian and Liz, of course. And I've been putting this off and need to stop making excuses. I'm a strong Christian and I feel I've been called to them to be those in need, or to be that person in need for Jesus and to pray. Thank you, Lori, and anybody else who wants to join us. We always want you to feel welcome, because praying for others, there's just nothing like it. It's so fulfilling. And yeah, so please give us a call if you feel like you would like to participate. We'd love to meet you. Now for my request. A listener asked for prayer for her mom, who's losing her hair and is bruising, and the doctors have given up on her. Oh, that's not good, but God has not, so be encouraged. And then we have a precious wife who's being emotionally abused by a husband and asked that God would change his heart towards her. And then we have a dear grandmother who is the guardian of a 9-year-old grandson. The parents are unable to help, and she is struggling with financial stress. She's unable to pay her bills. But our scripture today is from Isaiah 30, verse 18. Therefore, the Lord will wait that he may be gracious to you, and therefore he will be exalted that he may have mercy on you. The Lord is the God of justice. Blessed are those who wait for him. So, Father God, we just thank you that you are faithful. You are faithful. You never give up on us. You never quit on us. You're always there. And Lord, your timing is perfect. There is no time frame with you, Father God. We are living by the clock. But Lord, you see every detail. And you bring everything. You turn it around, Lord, according to Romans 8:28, to the good for those who love you and are called according to your purpose. Lord, these precious people that we're praying for, Lord, we're believing you to turn it around. We're believing you. Your timing is perfect, and you're going to bring about miracles. Oh, Father God, we cry out to you for the miracle of healing power for our precious friends who wrote in, are called in, texted us. All of you who have called in and texted, put your prayer request on our prayer wall. And all of you who have been having prayers and hurts and hearts that you're just carrying heavy things, we cry out to you, Father God, for our dear listeners and those who couldn't be with us today but are crushed, just feeling so sad inside. Oh, Jesus, Jesus, have mercy. Reach down today and give them a hug. Let them know how much you love them. Let them see changes, surprise blessings. Hug them, Father God. Oh, God, we cry out, changes, miracle-working power of God be with each one of our precious listeners today. We plead the blood of Jesus. You paid that price, Lord, for every single situation we have in our lives. You paid the price. so we could have life abundantly. You rose from the dead and you offer this beautiful place in heaven for all of us. Thank you, Jesus. Thank you, Jesus. Amen.

0: Here's Radio Mornings with Liz and Brian, and we have an art project this morning.
1: And I'm not an artist.
0: It's okay. It's all right. Okay. I'm not much of an artist either. I don't know if Ben is.
1: Came across the story of this little girl who she's battling cancer. Yeah. And she just wants rocks from anybody that will paint rocks and send them to her.
0: Yeah. So this has been a thing for quite a while that you'll find these little pet rocks and they are colored or, you know, they have eyes on them. So they're like little guys, little animals or whatnot. So Brian is showing his on his Radio Plus right now. It's a heart and it says,
1: "We heart you."
0: All right, Ben. Ben's been working on his first one.
2: I made a little dude.
0: A little dude. Oh, look at that. That's so cute. Yeah. Okay, so I did. What does that one say? Jay what?
1: Jay Hawks. She's from Kansas, right?
0: Oh, yes,
1: and
0: yes.
1: That's Jay Hawks.
0: Okay. I did not know. And then mine is glittery, has pink glitters on it and like silver glitter. And then Brian made a smiley face.
1: Yeah.
0: So we're going to continue to paint and do these rocks because we want to put them in a package to Maddie. And if you want to take part, let's say you're homeschooling, you're a teacher, or you want to do this with
1: Sunday
0: your kids.
1: School?
0: Yeah, absolutely.
1: Your Sunday school group, yeah.
0: You can do these. In fact, I got the kit, and it came with the rocks and some paint and some other things, like a sheet of little glitters, which I thought was really cool. And it just made it really easy, but you can get these kits online and then send them to Maddie. Really simple. It's P.O. Box, and all you have to do is text the word ROCK to 800-447-7234, and we will send you that address so you can send these rocks off to Maddie. We're going to update you all throughout the morning.
3: Sunny sky today. A high this afternoon will be into the upper 90s, a heat index right around 105. Clear skies, mid-70s tonight. Another sunny, hot, and humid one on Thursday with a high into the upper 90s. Sunshine Friday, mid to upper 90s. Scattered showers and storms on Saturday, a high in the mid to upper 90s. And Sunday, showers and occasional thunderstorms are high Sunday, low 90s. I'm meteorologist Sally Russell with more uplifting and encouraging music next on His Radio 89.3.
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4: We're going to fall for Spartanburg and hope you do too. 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

0: So Jeannie had been battling a terminal illness, knew she didn't have much time left. It's His Radio Mornings with Liz and Brian, but there's one thing that she would like to do, and that was to be baptized.
1: Yeah, she wanted to be baptized, and so I guess she made her wishes known to some of her nurses. Mm-hmm. She's in the ICU. This is in Huntsville, Alabama. Mm-hmm. And she let some of the nurses know, and I'm sure they get back to the nurses' station. You can almost see it, and they're like, okay, how are we going to make this happen? And then somebody came up with a way. Of course, you know, you can go to Walmart or Target or wherever and get one of these inflatable pools.
0: Yeah.
1: That's how they did it.
0: Well, actually, they DoorDashed it.
1: I did not know that. Did you know that?
0: So three of them got together and they had the pool DoorDashed to the ICU and they set up a kiddie pool. And they were able to use the lift to get Jeannie into the kiddie pool, which turned into a baptismal pool. They said, we couldn't heal her, we couldn't cure her, but we could help her finish her walk with the Lord here.
1: And we know who is going to heal her.
0: Mm-hmm.
1: I love this so much that they heard her wish
0: and
1: they fulfilled it.
0: And the family was so grateful for what they did to help out their mom.

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1: You know those mornings you wake up late and everybody's running to get dressed for work and school, eat breakfast, get the backpacks, run out the door, get to the car. 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
2: Liz and Brian. Guess what today is? Hump Day.
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3: That's exactly where it came from, right there. So I had not heard that in a while.
4: No, ever since the camo came. 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Progressive?
3: What was that for? I think it wasn't.
4: Geico.
3: Okay, Geico.
4: Mike, you know what that is?
2: Yeah, Mike, you know what that is? Mike.
3: Yeah, now we're sorry. Maybe not.
4: Well, you brought it back.
3: It's going to be in your head all day long today. 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
3: 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It's hump day. And Scott Watson's got the news.
5: Know what I'm going to be saying all day? Right? Hump day. Tropical storm Edward has now weakened, it looks like, this morning into a tropical depression. It made landfall along the Texas and Louisiana Gulf Coast, bringing some heavy rain, wind gusts, and flooding. Some areas, they say, could receive up to a foot of rain. Edward, the fifth tropical storm so far of the 2026 hurricane season. President Trump says his administration has reached new agreements with 9 pharmaceutical companies to lower drug prices. Those deals will provide discounted medications to state Medicaid programs and consumers as part of the administration's most favored nation pricing policy. The White House says 26 drug companies now represent about 90% of the

0: 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That operation runs through tomorrow. I'm Scott Watson. 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
7: Sunny sky today. A high this afternoon will be into the upper 90s. A heat index right around 105. Clear skies mid-70s tonight. Another sunny, hot, and humid one on Thursday with a high into the upper 90s. Sunshine Friday, mid to upper 90s. Scattered showers and storms on Saturday. A high in the mid to upper 90s. And Sunday, showers and occasional thunderstorms are high Sunday, low 90s. I'm meteorologist Sally Russell with more uplifting and encouraging music next on His Radio 89.3.
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1: But here, the focus is always on the great I Am.
0: His radio's goal is to share Jesus. Nothing artificial about that.
1: Uplifting and encouraging His radio.

0: So we're bringing it back?
1: Yeah.
0: I think we are. It's his radio mornings with Liz and Brian.
1: Yeah. You know what day it is?
2: Hey, hey, hey, Scott. Hey, Ben. What day is it?
3: It's hump day.
2: Yeah.
1: Okay, we did not bring it back. Do you have that open mic? Okay, so we got this open mic a few minutes ago.
4: Liz and Brian. Guess what today is? Hump day.
1: Shouldn't we bring it back? At least for the moment.
0: I think for the moment.
1: Okay.
0: I don't know if
2: yes, we should.
1: Okay, Tammy. Tammy texted and said happy, and then she put a camel day. Mm-hmm. Okay, so we got that. Scott also texted. He said happy hump day from Scott, and it's a picture of him and I guess his wife with a camel.
0: That is.
1: I know.
0: It's the amazing picture.
1: That, I know.
0: I wonder if that was hump day.
1: It could have been on a Wednesday.
0: Well, you got a picture with a camel and any day's hump day.
1: Right. And then Brian, he said, I have my hump day socks on. Didn't know there was a thing. So he sent a picture of his socks.
0: They are. I didn't know those existed.
1: I'm not. Brian, do you wear them every single Wednesday?
0: That would be amazing to find out.
1: It just happened. It was happenstance that you're wearing them today when we're talking about hump day.
0: Hump day, yes.
1: Hump day.
0: So if you hear it. And your coworkers are doing it? Just think, Liz. She wanted to bring it back. No, I did too. I think it was fun.
1: Yes, it is.
0: Maybe for a moment or two.
1: Yeah.

0: Songs may not make the drive any shorter,
1: but they can make it more positive.
0: Stay connected to uplifting and encouraging His radio in your car,
1: online,
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0: So if you text the word rock to 800-447-7234, you're going to be able to help out a little girl, make her smile.
1: It says Radio Mornings with Liz and Brian, a girl in Kansas battling cancer. And one thing she asked for was painted rocks for people all over the world.
0: Yeah. And so you can order a kit or you can go out to your backyard and find a rock.
1: Clean a rock and paint it.
0: Right. Paint it on up. So we have been painting rocks this morning. I think I'm done with mine now. It's glittery. I don't know if you can see if it's all glittery. And then Brian, did We Love You? And Ben, what did you do on one of yours?
2: I have a smiley face.
0: Oh, a little smiley face. I like that. Okay. So we are going to send these. We're going to package these up. But if you text ROCK, again, to 800-447-7234, you're going to get her information, her address, because this is just something to make her smile.
1: Yeah, just to brighten up her day.
0: Yeah.
1: I mean, just something, maybe something you do, maybe you homeschool your kids. Maybe it could be a project you could do today. Do some rocks and then get those sent off as well. I didn't know you could send rocks through the mail, but I guess you can.
0: Yeah, well,
1: you ordered them and got them through email.
0: Right, you got to put
1: Amazon,
0: them in a little box or a little bag or something like that. But I just thought about this as well, that you need to put like your city and state
1: on the back.
0: Yeah, so we got to go back and do that. Just so she knows, because she really wants them from all over the place.
1: All right, so there you go.
0: So sweet.
1: We're painting rocks all morning long. I didn't know it was art class.
3: Sunny sky today. A high this afternoon will be into the upper 90s. A heat index right around 105. Clear skies, mid-70s tonight. Another sunny, hot, and humid one on Thursday with a high into the upper 90s. Sunshine Friday, mid to upper 90s. Scattered showers and storms on Saturday, a high in the mid to upper 90s. And Sunday, showers and occasional thunderstorms are high Sunday, low 90s. I'm meteorologist Sally Russell with more uplifting and encouraging music next on His Radio 89.3.
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0: Saturday, September 19th, you can join His Radio's Fun Patrol. Hey, it's Liz, His Radio Mornings with Liz and Brian. His Radio 89.3, the Faith and Freedom Run, and it starts at Home Team Barbecue in Greenville. 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
14: 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I'm about to have.

0: 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We hear stories all the time about lives that are impacted, and here is another story about how life was impacted.
1: Yeah, just this morning, this is in real time, Robin had just texted and she said, I just want to let you know how much I appreciate you and what y'all do. And that is, I'm just going to say, not just those of us here at His Radio, that is you, because mm-hmm. you make this ministry possible. So Robin said, I got in my car this morning on the way to work and you played the song Strong. And it just brought tears to my eyes. And right now, there's just so much going on in her life. She said, my mother-in-law is 90. She lives with us. We've been taking care of her. She said, my mom's lung cancer's back. They're trying to figure out what's going on with his dad because his heart rate keeps dropping below 40. And now neither one of her parents have been able to drive for about 5 years. She said, I take them to all their doctor's appointments. I'm at their house every Saturday, and after I've done their grocery shopping and errands they need her to run. And she also works full time. And now her aunt needs some extra help, so she's kind of pitching in there as well. She said, but thanks to heaven that I know that Jesus is where I get my strength. That is the only way I can keep pushing through and handling everything because I'm so tired.
0: Mm.
1: So there is a woman that is doing everything she can to help her family, those around her, still trying to take care of herself and her family and her bills, and she hears a song that speaks right to her heart, and you made that possible.
0: Yeah, right song at the right time, and maybe that is you this morning as well. Maybe you can say, oh my gosh, I can relate so much what I'm going through in this, and you feel like maybe you're pulled in a million different directions, and you just need that reminder this morning where your strength comes from. Your strength comes from the Lord, the maker of heaven and earth.

0: for you.
1: Passionate.
2: Passion.
1: Chandler Moore, God, I'm just grateful. It's his radio mornings with Liz and Brian.
2: Okay, so Ben, we were talking about your weekend, and it seems like Ben is one of the busiest people in the entire station.
1: He's young.
2: Yeah, he's always doing something.
1: More energy. So.
2: But what you doing this weekend?
3: Okay, first of all, I'm not that busy.
2: You seem like it.
3: Okay, well, good. I'm going to what is called a pig picking. So my family, it's like kind of like a family reunion because I have a big family, but it's more just like a community. I don't know. It's like 200-300 people that come out to
2: goodness.
3: It, and it's just a roasted pig, and you come and you eat off of it, and there's other sides, and people, you know, bring other things or whatever. And
2: yeah.
3: I don't know. You just have a good time.
1: 200-300 people is not a family reunion.
2: Well, it could be, depending.
3: My family is.
1: Yeah.
2: There's a lot of kids in that
1: family.
2: Family
1: Smith or Jones. You got one of those names, I'll tell you.
2: Well, but I love that your family always has something going on together,
1: mm-hmm.
2: and it's a pig picking, but you get together for other things as well, right?
3: Oh, yeah. Now, we have Christmas. Around Easter, not always at Easter, but springtime, we have like family reunions on like the larger extended family, and
2: yeah.
3: then my personal like nuclear family, we get together
2: That's
3: more
2: cool.
3: often. So
2: That's
3: yeah.
2: cool.
1: Okay,
2: oh, I like
1: that. They kind of give you a little itinerary. Say, hey, this is what we're doing this weekend.
3: Yeah. A little bit. Sometimes okay. it's kind of out of the blue, and then sometimes it's like.
2: Is planned.
3: Thanksgiving of 2028, we're doing, you know, whatever.
2: I get that. Okay,
1: man.
2: So I got to ask if Brian's ever been to a pig picking.
1: Pig picking one time, and that was the night before I got married. And that was kind of our little dinner afterwards.
2: Like so, the rehearsal dinner.
1: We had a pig picking.
2: So is it, because I asked Ben this, I don't know what you call it, like it's on the stick, and then you lower it down into the ground?
3: It's on a spit.
2: Okay, spit.
3: Mm-hmm. Yeah.
2: Okay. See, I would never have come up with that word. So you lower it in the ground. That's where the pig gets all roasty, toasty, juicy, right? And then you bring it up. And then how is it served?
3: It's still like on the spit on like a table. And
2: okay.
3: you just come by and like
1: cut your piece off.
2: Okay. Yeah. That's what I was wondering if it stayed on the... Okay, because I've been to one and it was already served up on a table and somebody had carved it, I guess, you
3: yeah.
2: know. Okay.
1: Put an apple in the mouth, Ben?
3: I mean, sometimes they do and sometimes they don't. I don't eat the apple from the mouth, so I don't...
2: Yeah.
3: I'm not worried about that.
2: The one I went to had an apple in the mouth, and it was wearing... Because it was 4th of July, and it was a bunch of military people that were together, and they had, like, an American flag bandana over its head.
1: Oh,
2: and glasses.
1: Goodness.
2: It had sunglasses on. It was awesome.
1: Scott, you ever been to a pig picking?
4: No, but I want to go. I've never been to an official pig picking.
1: I can't believe you've not been to a pig picking.
4: I know.
1: I think we need to have one like during Share-a-thon.
2: A pig
4: picking?
2: Let's
4: do it.
1: Set it out back.
4: That's a great idea.
2: Yeah?
1: Yeah.
2: Okay, so who's going to be in charge? Who's Scott's the grill master.
1: Mm-hmm.
2: Is that going to be you?
1: I'm thinking our engineer Trey.
2: Trey could do it.
1: Trey could do it.
2: Because he does roast a butt, right? Mm-hmm. Isn't that what he says? He's roasting a butt over the weekend or something?
4: Yeah,
2: I think
4: I'm going to do
2: right.
4: a
1: sure.
4: I'm going to do
1: yeah.
4: a pork shoulder. Yeah,
2: pork.
4: Same thing.
2: Okay,
4: it's just a different name for it. Yeah,
1: yeah.
2: Okay, so those are two different cuts of
4: but
2: meat.
4: That's a lot smaller than a a big pig for a pig picking.
2: Yeah.
1: So,
2: but we need a big old pig. I don't know. I love these family get-togethers. Like, what's one of the get-togethers you guys do as families?
1: Yeah, let us know about it. 800-447-7234. 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
5: Sunny sky today. A high this afternoon will be into the upper 90s. A heat index right around 105. Clear skies, mid-70s tonight. Another sunny, hot, and humid one on Thursday with a high into the upper 90s. Sunshine Friday, mid to upper 90s. Scattered showers and storms on Saturday. A high in the mid to upper 90s. And Sunday, showers and occasional thunderstorms are high Sunday, low 90s. I'm meteorologist Sally Russell with more uplifting and encouraging music next on his radio, 89.3.
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0: Gonna bring my Jethro Bodine bib, Beverly Hillbillies, and come on to the pig picking. His radio mornings with Liz and Brian.
1: So Kristen is talking about a pig picking, and she said exactly what Ben described, because his family's gonna be doing this weekend. 200 to 300 people gonna be showing up, but she said it's exactly what we did at 4th of July, and she sent a bunch of pictures.
0: Okay.
1: Including, she said they did a bonfire.
0: Ooh.
1: All right. Renee texted and said, we did a pig this past Thanksgiving. You know what? I'd almost rather have that than turkey. I'm salivating a little bit. She said the guys took sessions and stayed up all night checking on the pig, and they even let her son-in-law stick the apple in the pig's mouth, and it was really difficult to get it in there.
0: Okay.
1: And then Tiffany, this past weekend, we had our first annual camp out at the parents' house. 4 adult kids, 4 grandkids. We planned it as an end of the summer event, so they put up some tents in the backyard. They had pizza. She said s'nores. I know she means s'mores, but s'nores is good too. Got up Saturday morning and went to mom's for breakfast.
0: Okay.
1: I love that idea.
0: Ah.
1: An adult camp out.
0: S'nores, though. Those are pretty good.
1: S'nores are good.
0: Here's Open Mike came in through the His Radio app.
2: Hi, this is Sandy, and I'm from a small town in eastern part of North Carolina. Listening to y'all this morning talking about pig pickings. I grew up with pig pickings. My dad always did several a year growing up. They would chop some up for those that didn't want to pick it off the pig. It's a lot of hard work, but it's a lot of fun and time to get together and share.
0: Sound like a lot of memories right there.
1: Well, and that's what this is all about. Carolyn texted, we're going to share what she does with her family in a minute. But also, she said, just thank you for the childhood memories for sure.
0: So you got a pig picking memory or just the memory of the family getting together? 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
2: Liz and Brian. Guess what today is? Hump Day.
1: Thank you for that.
3: Bringing it back.
1: Kristen texted and said, I didn't know it ever went away.
3: Really? Seriously?
1: Yeah.
3: I thought it went away for a while.
1: Well, the commercial went away.
3: Yeah.
1: So, and if you say it sometimes anymore, you get a weird look.
3: Well, yeah, honestly, for me, because I got real annoyed by it. So.
1: Did you?
3: Yeah. I mean, because everybody was saying it.
1: Uh-huh. Now I've got a weapon.
3: I mean.
1: Hey, Brian. You know what day it is? Home day.
3: It's 8 o'clock. Scott Watson, what are people talking about today?
4: By the way, it is hump day. Just had to say it. Sorry.
3: I can't turn your mic off. Give us the news.
4: Tropical storm Edward has weakened this morning into tropical depression Edward, making landfall along the Texas and Louisiana Gulf Coast. And that's bringing some heavy rain, wind gusts, and flooding to that area. Some places could receive up to a foot of rain. Edward, the fifth tropical storm of the 2026 hurricane season so far. The Federal Trade Commission in 22 states, including North and South Carolina, are suing Amazon over claims it secretly inflated online advertising prices for years. The lawsuit alleges businesses were overcharged billions of dollars with costs passed on to consumers. Amazon calls the case misguided. Domino's is giving away more than 105,000 free pizzas through its website to promote its new personal-sized Detroit-style Domino pizza. The chain is asking customers to show proof of purchasing an iconic item from another fast food chain. Examples include the Big Mac from McDonald's, a Burger King Whopper, Chick-fil-A chicken sandwich, Taco Bell Crunchwrap Supreme, and a Chipotle burrito. Drivers on I-85 and I-95 across the state will see increased law enforcement this week. The state transport police are participating in Operation Safe Drive. That's a multi-state effort targeting distracted, reckless, and impaired driving around commercial trucks. Officers will also conduct vehicle compliance checks and criminal investigations. That operation runs through tomorrow. I'm Scott Watson. His radio news and weather courtesy of Big Air Trampoline.
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1: Sunny sky today. A high this afternoon will be into the upper 90s, a heat index right around 105. Clear skies, mid-70s tonight, another sunny, hot, and humid one on Thursday with a high into the upper 90s. Sunshine Friday, mid to upper 90s, scattered showers and storms on Saturday, a high in the mid to upper 90s. And Sunday, showers and occasional thunderstorms are high Sunday, low 90s. I'm meteorologist Sally Russell with more uplifting and encouraging music next on His Radio 89.3.
2: Well, that calendar is starting to fill up. Big Daddy Weave, Josh Baldwin for King and Country. 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
3: I've never seen a morning the sun forgot to rise. 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

0: So whether it's a pig picking or whatever you and your family do for reunions or get-togethers, man, we love hearing those stories. 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
1: And incidentally, Jody is on the way to Nebraska, 1,200 miles.
0: Wow.
1: For a family reunion, said many of the people that I'm going to see I've never met. Many of them grew up with, said we're getting together because a family member passed away last January and we realized we need to get together before more time passes.
0: And I don't know if you've had this conversation in your family, but we've had this conversation in our family. It's like, we need to quit meeting at funerals. We need to get together at other times.
1: Absolutely.
0: Yeah.
1: Because you do. You miss that time with somebody. Okay, we got a text from Kim. She said, years ago, we used to do a couple of pickins throughout the year in the community, and I miss it so much. Some of the guys would also go frog gigging. I don't know what frog gigging is. I've heard of it, but I don't know what it is. And they would eat that along with some other things during the night while they were staying up doing the pig. And there was a volunteer fire department in the community, and they would also do a pig picking throughout the year. She said, absolutely wonderful memories. Laura said, we had a pig roast last year with the family celebrating some birthdays. Her husband, his brother, his nephew, they were out there camping with a pig overnight with a box that they used to put the pig in. And then Jenny.
0: They put it in a blanket?
1: In a box.
0: Oh, a blanket.
1: Good grief. I didn't even catch that. Jenny said, every year we go to the grandpa's farm in Florida and they make cane syrup. But this weekend, they're headed to Manatee Springs, Florida for the annual reunion. They started doing the 1800 or 1900s.
0: Oh, my goodness.
1: Like, what?
0: Wow.
1: Who kept that alive the whole time? Because I think that's what it is. You've got one generation that does the work. Everybody else shows up. And once that generation passes, nobody wants to pick it up again.
0: Yeah, I think it's
1: hard work.
0: Maybe the importance of passing it down and maybe you seeing it as you pass it down to the next generation, how important it is.
1: Yeah.
0: Well, Open Mike came in through the His Radio app.
2: My son was shocked to hear that you could have a family reunion of 200 to 300 people, and I had to explain to him that that's exactly what we had. My dad has 9 brothers and sisters, and so when we would go up to Illinois for family reunions, we would have that many people. We would play volleyball and football and things like that. It was a lot of fun.
0: Now, have you ever been to a reunion that big, 200 to 300 people?
1: Maybe 100 people.
0: Okay.
1: I don't think 200 to 300. Have you?
0: No, I would say maybe up to 100, maybe max at one point, but nothing that big. How about you, Scott?
3: Nothing that big, no.
0: So Ben is going.
1: Yeah, this weekend.
0: 900 to 1,200 people will be there, right, Ben?
4: I mean, it's not all at one time. When I say that, it's people coming through. They do the drive-thrus and they come and get their,
1: get their food.
4: Yeah, and then
0: 200 to 300 people.
4: Right.
1: So. You know what, though? I think we need to plan something.
0: Do you? Are you thinking about a pig picking? You're thinking about a pig picking, aren't you?
1: I'm just thinking about getting the family together.
0: Frog gigging and pig picking.
1: I don't even know what that is.
0: So
1: it does not sound good to me.
0: What, frog gigging?
1: Frog gigging or frog eating.
0: Have your frog legs and
1: eat them too.
0: Chicken.
1: Ooh.

0: Are you okay? Are you okay?
1: No.
0: Are you okay?
1: No.
0: Are you she ready for some frog legs right now? It's his radio mornings with Liz and Brian. And then, as Scott said, it's just like chicken. Scott's had the frog legs before.
2: I have. Yeah.
0: Have you had frog legs before, Ben?
3: Yeah. Anything you can have on a frog, I've had it.
0: Oh, anything you could have on a frog, you've had it.
3: Yeah, I've been frog gigging.
1: So I asked what I now realize was a terrible question. What exactly is frog gigging?
0: That's when they get together with their buddies and they go play a concert.
1: I wish. Look, I would take that. The way Ben described it, he said you take a trident, basically, out of PVC pipe.
0: Okay.
1: And then he said, what'd you say? Appetizer, entree.
0: It's a meat and three.
1: I'm like, that is disgusting. That is so, like.
0: She almost literally threw up in her mouth.
1: I almost got really ill.
0: I showed her a picture of some frogs, and she didn't care much for them.
1: I don't need to know how the sausage is made. I just need it on my plate.
0: Will you ask?
1: But I will never eat a frog.
0: Did she ask what frog gigging is?
3: Yeah, this is only fair.
1: I didn't know it was quite so.
0: What did you think was going to happen?
1: Okay, in my head, I don't know why I think a gig is like a fishing line with a bobber on the end.
0: Oh, yeah.
1: And the frogs are like, oh, hey, how are you? And I'm going to jump up on this little hook. I mean, I didn't think it was quite so. I didn't think it was quite so.
3: Caveman.
1: Thank you.
0: Okay. Yeah, just I like the nicety how you put it. It's like jumped up and then gets hooked. It's like it's like yeah.
1: No, so like the hook is made like a swing almost, and he just gets in there and come on, take me to the warm water. But no.
0: Yeah, take me to the spa. That's where I need to go.
4: Sunny sky today. A high this afternoon will be into the upper 90s. A heat index right around 105. Clear skies, mid-70s tonight. Another sunny, hot, and humid one on Thursday with a high into the upper 90s. Sunshine Friday, mid to upper 90s. Scattered showers and storms on Saturday. A high in the mid to upper 90s. And Sunday, showers and occasional thunderstorms are high Sunday, low 90s. I'm meteorologist Sally Russell with more uplifting and encouraging music next on his radio 89.3.
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0: You have no one to blame but yourself, really. It's His Radio Mornings with Liz and Brian.
1: Okay, I can't promise this, but I'm going to really try very hard not to ever ask questions again.
0: No, that won't last.
1: I'm going to try.
0: How long do you think that will last, Scott?
2: Not very long at all.
0: Maybe tomorrow. Maybe you get through the... I think you can make it through the rest of today because it's like
1: maybe
0: 28 minutes.
1: Maybe. Okay, so I asked the question, what is frog gigging?
0: Ben filled her in. Ben told her.
3: To Liz, it's like violent warfare, but to the common southerner, it's a delicacy.
0: Yes. And so, got this open mic that came in through the His Radio app.
4: You know, Liz, when you are frog gigging and you go to skin the frog so you can fry them up, when you take the skin off the legs, it's like pulling their pants off.
0: You know?
1: I'll be over here.
0: At that point, I'm just going to play some Gory Asbury.

0: I mean, they were okay if I wanted something sweet. It's His Radio Mornings with Liz and Brian. You know those Red Hots we used to have all the time?
1: Yeah, I remember the Red Hots. They were fine. They were all right. But some retro candies are coming back, some 80s and 90s candy, including Red Hots, including, what's this, is it Juju something?
0: Juju Fruits.
1: Oh, okay.
0: Kind of the precursor to the gummy.
1: Don't know if I've ever had one of those.
0: Don't. Especially if they've sat for a minute.
1: Lemon heads. Ooh.
0: I love some lemon heads. They're so good.
1: Scott, you like the lemon heads?
2: I love those.
0: Have you had the chewy ones? Have you had the chewy lemon heads?
2: Mm-hmm.
0: Those are better. Like they don't get stuck in your teeth as much.
1: Okay, I think I have had the, now that I'm thinking about it, the Juju fruits.
2: Yeah.
1: Gobstoppers. Good. I think I've had them a time or two. Not a big fan.
0: Oh, so good.
1: Runts.
0: I was never a fan of Runts. Again, if you needed something sweet and it was the only thing around, sure.
1: Bottle caps. So I love the. That would probably be my favorite in this list. Yeah. Bottle caps. So
0: except for the root beer ones.
1: No, give me all your root beer ones. I'll trade. I'll trade the root beer ones for whatever one you want. So,
0: Brad just texted and said, and I had forgotten about these strawberry cream savers. Remember those?
1: Yeah, the Lifesavers things.
0: Yes.
1: That grandma would give you at church.
0: Yeah, the bottom of her purse, and it was covered in dust.
1: Yeah.
2: Those were so good.
0: They're so good. Do you remember the, and my sister used to get these, and we would get them when we traveled, and I think you can get them at Cracker Barrel. Maybe it's on a piece of paper, and it's like little dots, little buttons.
1: Yeah, I know what you're talking about. I've never had those, but I can see them in my mind right now. I don't know what they're called.
0: But they always had paper stuck to the back of them. Maybe. And you know what was the worst, the absolute worst candy as a kid?
1: Okay.
0: The little wax Coke bottles and the Kool-Aid.
1: They weren't bad.
2: Yeah.
1: They were all right.
0: I mean, you got like a little droplet of Kool-Aid or whatever, and then you had all that wax.
2: I never knew what to do with those. Like, am I supposed to eat the wax, chew on the wax?
1: Or like the wax lips. What is the purpose here?
0: Yeah. No, I love the wax lips.
1: Especially when
0: it had a sucker on the other end, and then you would, you know, you'd eat the sucker, and you had the big lips.
1: Okay.
0: Harley texted and said the orange cream savers. Yeah.
1: I remember the butterscotch. Remember the butterscotch Lifesavers? Remember the candy book you used to get at the holidays?
0: Yes.
1: The Lifesaver candy book?
0: Oh, and yeah. It always had a butterscotch in it, and I always gave it to my mama.
1: Oh, okay. Are you trying to say that I'm old, that I like the butterscotch?
0: I'm not trying to say that. I pretty much said it.
3: Sunny sky today. A high this afternoon will be into the upper 90s. A heat index right around 105. Clear skies, mid-70s tonight. Another sunny, hot, and humid one on Thursday with a high into the upper 90s. Sunshine Friday, mid to upper 90s. Scattered showers and storms on Saturday. A high in the mid to upper 90s. And Sunday, showers and occasional thunderstorms are high Sunday, low 90s. I'm meteorologist Sally Russell with more uplifting and encouraging music next on His Radio 89.3.
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7: When was the last time we really didn't like something? Were we vocal about it? I'm like that. I tend to say whatever comes to my mind. I'm not as bad as I once was, but still. When it comes to biblical morality and foundations of faith, well, that can be a good thing. But when it comes to loving people, that's another question. I remember when my daughter was 7 or 8, I was driving, following somebody who looked lost. Now, since I knew what was going on, I was patient. But my daughter, she said, "What an idiot." I was shocked. Then I remembered saying that when I wasn't so patient. What's the lesson? 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

0: Some pocket-sized retro candy is making its way back into the stores. It's his Radio Mornings with Liz and Brian.
1: And it took us down a rabbit hole thinking about the memories of candies that we had growing up or maybe the grandparents had. Laura said, she texted this, she has a roll of butterscotch lifesavers that she's been saving because it reminds her of her grandma when she used to go to church with her on Sundays. And of course, grandma always popped out the butterscotch.
0: Now, do you feel bad that you made fun of me because I like butterscotch lifesavers?
1: You don't feel bad
0: that you make fun of me? Okay.
1: Never.
0: I got that.
1: It's attached to a memory. That's why. I love what Laura said. Yours is just you like butterscotch. You and Ben. What is going on, y'all?
0: What's wrong with that, Ben?
2: I have a memory attached to it. I told you.
1: Oh, sorry. What did you say?
2: I said my grandparents. Yeah, my grandparents had it at their house, and it was their way of showing love. Jeez.
0: Wow. Thanks for remembering that. That wonderful memory that he shared. He opened his heart up to you.
1: Sorry.
0: And he poured it out.
1: He was being vulnerable.
0: And he was. He was like, and she's like, what memory are you talking about?
2: I'm crushed.
1: I'm sorry. Can you go on?
2: I'll figure it out.
1: Okay.
0: Good. He'll be all right. So open mic came in through the his radio app.
3: Hey guys, longtime fan Kim here. Cool little fact about Lemonheads. If you ever take medicine like Benadryl that dries your mouth out, Lemonheads were recommended by my doctor to activate the saliva glands, and it works great. Have a great day.
0: Who would have thunk?
1: Never would have thought that, but it makes perfect sense. Even thinking about it, are your saliva glands kind of kicking into overdrive?
0: I'm going like...
1: A little bit, right?
0: Yeah.
1: And when you eat them and it gets back here in the jowls, the back part of the jowls, you know what I'm talking about.
0: I'm opening, as you open your heart up to share, I'm listening.
1: It's right here.
0: Unlike you did with Ben, so...
1: Are you being vulnerable? Am I being vulnerable?
0: I guess you're rubbing your jowls. So that's about as vulnerable as you could be right there.

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I'm Joe. 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

0: You ever grab one of those grocery carts that's all squeaky and wobbly, it's bent out of shape, but you didn't want to take the time to swap it out, so you just kept going. You loaded it up, you pushed it to the checkout, and it did its job. It's His Radio, I'm Joe. Even when we are beat up by life, when we're worn down by years of struggle, we still have purpose. Someone sees us, they give us a chance, and we can still do what we were made to do. Just like that old buggy, we might not be perfect, but we can still fulfill our purpose and push through.
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0: One of my favorite worship leaders is coming to town. I'm Joe on His Radio 89.3. Josh Baldwin will be in Greenville First Assembly Friday, October 23rd. 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

0: Every day is a little closer
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0: And these songs will keep you smiling as you wait.
1: This is uplifting and encouraging. His Radio.

866-987-PRAY. That's the number you can call or even just text. You'll reach the His Radio Prayer Line, 866-987-7729. Well, God, as I look back, I can see how you have been with me in every moment of my life. You are the author of life, and you hold everything in your hands, and this gives me peace as I trust in you. So help me to just surrender to your will and to follow your plans. Keep me near to you. Guard my mind. Help keep my thoughts on you. And Father, as I wait for a clear answer to the prayers that I have prayed, help me to trust in your timing. Thank you for being patient with me and for loving me no matter what. In Jesus' name, amen.

0: You know that shirt your husband left lying on the bedroom floor? Well, apparently, he may just be looking out for your mental health. Seriously. It's His Radio. I'm Joe. I saw a study that found women who were stressed actually felt calmer after smelling a shirt that had been worn by their spouse. See, something about that familiar scent that can help reduce stress. So ladies, the next time you find your husband's shirt on the floor, don't get frustrated. Pick it up, take a quick sniff, and just relax. And guys, you're welcome. Apparently, we're not messy. We're just providing stress relief.
1: Sunny sky today. A high this afternoon will be into the upper 90s. A heat index right around 105. Clear skies, mid-70s tonight. Another sunny, hot, and humid one on Thursday with a high into the upper 90s. Sunshine Friday, mid to upper 90s. Scattered showers and storms on Saturday, a high in the mid to upper 90s. And Sunday, showers and occasional thunderstorms are high Sunday, low 90s. I'm meteorologist Sally Russell with more uplifting and encouraging music next on His Radio 89.3.
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0: You may not be thinking about Christmas, but this is too good to not think about. His Radio 89.3, I'm Joe. For King and Country, they're bringing their Little Drummer Boy Christmas Tour to Bon Secours Wellness Arena Thursday, November 19th. 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

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I'm Joe. Okay, if you've got 3 minutes, I want you to stop what you're doing. Put everything aside and just sit in God's presence during this next song. So maybe close the laptop, put your phone aside just for the next 3 minutes, and see if God doesn't speak to you through the words of this song.

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0: You know, I saw a crazy stat. Back in 1980, almost 9 out of 10 high school seniors say they had been on a date. Today, it's less than half that. And I'm not saying every teenager needs to date, but think about what dating used to teach you, right? You had to ask somebody out, maybe face to face. You had to risk hearing the word no. You had to make conversation when it got awkward. You had to meet their parents and then still show up at school Monday if the whole thing was a disaster. And I wonder if all that awkwardness was actually good for us. See, I think part of growing up, it's learning how to handle rejection, learning how to talk to people, be uncomfortable, and realize you're still going to be okay. Maybe we shouldn't be so quick to remove all that awkwardness from our kids' lives, because some of that awkwardness might actually be where the growing happens.
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7: Have you ever watched an artist paint a masterpiece? I'm Lena Ebujamra, and this is Today's Single Christian. I'm no artist, but even I've watched enough artists to understand the gist of it. When an artist is painting a masterpiece, he takes his time. If you walk in on him before the painting's finished, you might wonder what in the world he's looking at. All I can see is usually a glob of paint. And just when you think the artist is done, you begin to notice that he's just getting started. There are details to be added and more colors to be made. There are imperfections to be honed and a background to complete. An artist is not done with his masterpiece until he says it's done. 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He's the potter, you're the clay. He's the artist, you're the masterpiece. You might think He's taking too long or critique His technique, but only the artist knows exactly what he's doing if you'd let him finish what he's started. 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
0: 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I'm Joe on His Radio 89.3. Big Daddy Weave, along with Caleb and John and Carly Ann Taylor. They're coming Friday, October 2nd to First Baptist Church, North Spartanburg. 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

I hope you feel that healing today. It's His Radio. I'm Joe. And if you need someone to pray with you, reach out to the His Radio prayer line. The number is 866-987-PRAY. And if you are a praying person, we could use you as a volunteer on the His Radio prayer line. So if you're interested, just email Linda at yourprayerteam.com.

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0: I'm learning that whatever is in your heart, it has a way of showing up in your everyday life because you can't hide it forever. It's His Radio. I'm Joe. The Bible tells us to guard our heart, for it determines the course of our life. Because what eventually happens is whatever's on the inside, it ends up showing on the outside and everyone then sees it. And so it's important to kind of be careful what we let in, whether it's what the things we're watching, the things we're reading, the things we're seeing, our attitude, the music we're listening to. But when we spend time with God and we let His goodness fill our heart, He will actually shape the way that you live.
1: Sunny sky today. A high this afternoon will be into the upper 90s. A heat index right around 105. Clear skies, mid-70s tonight. Another sunny, hot, and humid one on Thursday with a high into the upper 90s. Sunshine Friday, mid to upper 90s. Scattered showers and storms on Saturday. A high in the mid to upper 90s. And Sunday, showers and occasional thunderstorms are high Sunday, low 90s. I'm meteorologist Sally Russell with more lifting and encouraging music next on His Radio 89.3.
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0: Have you ever had one of those moments where you just needed a reminder that God was still there? And somehow a song came on this station that said exactly what your heart couldn't put in the words. You know, that's not coincidence. 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I'm Joe. 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
9: This is Max Lucado. God sees the needs of tomorrow and accordingly creates the training of today. He did so with Agnes. As a young girl, she was on fire for her faith. She left her home, her family, and country and became a missionary. She gave God everything. And God gave her a test, loneliness. She felt as if God had left her. On and off for 50 years, she battled a secret pain. Only late in life did she come to see her suffering as a way to understand the hungry, the naked, the homeless, the crippled, the blind, the lepers, all the people who feel unwanted. It was only then that Agnes, or Mother Teresa, saw her test as part of her call. Your test is a part of your call as well. This is Max Lucado.
0: One of my favorite worship leaders is coming to town. I'm Joe on His Radio 89.3. Josh Baldwin will be in Greenville First Assembly Friday, October 23rd. 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

If you're a college football fan, you're probably saying that this weekend. You can't steal my joy. College football is here. There is lots of big games. Clemson has a huge game this weekend. South Carolina doesn't have a huge game, but it's going to be a sellout crowd and a lot of people there. It's going to be really, really hot. So there's going to be a lot of joy if you're a college football fan, but maybe you're not into college football. Maybe you're like Liz from His Radio Mornings with Liz and Brian. She could care less about college football. Whenever we get together, we all sit around and talking about college football, and she's like, yay, sports. If you're like that, well, you know, there's all sorts of things still happening in our community. Check it out on the His Radio family calendar at hisradio.com.

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0: I think sometimes it's easy to give God a part of our life. Yeah, we love him, but our attention gets pulled in so many different directions. Work, family, our phones, our schedules. And before long, God can become just one thing we're trying to fit into our day. It's His Radio. I'm Joe. But you know, Jesus in the Bible says, love the Lord your God with all your heart, with all your soul, with all your mind, and with all your strength. In other words, God doesn't want just one little corner of your life. He wants all of you, all of me. And I'm trying to ask myself, am I fitting God into my life, or am I building my life around him?
1: Sunny sky today. A high this afternoon will be into the upper 90s. A heat index right around 105. Clear skies, mid-70s tonight. Another sunny, hot, and humid one on Thursday with a high into the upper 90s. Sunshine Friday, mid to upper 90s. Scattered showers and storms on Saturday, a high in the mid to upper 90s. And Sunday, showers and occasional thunderstorms are high Sunday, low 90s. I'm meteorologist Sally Russell with more uplifting and encouraging music next on His Radio 89.3.
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0: 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His Radio 89.3, I'm Joe. For King and Country, they're bringing their Little Drummer Boy Christmas Tour to Bon Secours Wellness Arena, Thursday, November 19th. 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

0: rock I stand on.
1: Do you have any leftovers for lunch today? It's His Radio. I'm Joe. My wife made this really incredible creamed eggs on toast last night. I don't know if that's the official name. That's what we call it. It is so good. My daughter and I, we just ate it all up. I was hoping there would be leftovers for lunch today, but no, we ate it all. So now I'm like scrounging around looking at what I can eat for lunch.

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0: I thought when my youngest daughter got her driver's license that I was officially retiring from school chauffeur. Apparently, I misunderstood. It's His Radio. I'm Joe. Yeah, she has her license, but she doesn't have a car yet. So some mornings I'm like, here, take my car. I'll figure out something. And she'll be like, no, I don't really feel like driving. Can you take me? I'm like, wait a minute. You have your license. This was supposed to be my freedom. But I know that'll come someday when she doesn't need me to drive her anymore. So I'm trying to just appreciate the extra one-on-one time we have in the car while I still have it.
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0: 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I'm Joe on His Radio 89.3. Big Daddy Weave, along with Caleb and John and Carly Ann Taylor. They're coming Friday, October 2nd to First Baptist Church, North Spartanburg. 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

866-987-PRAY. That's the His Radio prayer line. You can call or text when somebody's standing by to pray with and for you at any time. 866-987-7729. Well, God, we thank you for this day. We thank you for the sun, the clouds, the trees. We thank you for another day to breathe. We thank you for another day to love. Help us to show your love to others today. And while it may be easier to keep to ourselves and just go about our day, God, give us opportunities to shine your light, making others smile. We ask that you would show us opportunities that you want us to take. Help us to not ignore those times this week. Be with us and lead us. In Jesus' name, amen.

0: Well, I've got a challenge for you today. It's a pretty easy one. It's His Radio. I'm Joe. I saw a stat that said moms are much more likely to say I love you to their kids every day than they are to say it to their spouse. And I thought, why is that? Yeah, we say it to our kids without even thinking about it, but sometimes the person we're doing life with every single day doesn't hear it nearly enough. So here's the challenge. Even out those numbers today. Tell your kids you love them, absolutely. But then find your spouse, look them in the eye, and make sure they hear it too. Those three little words takes about 2 seconds, but they still matter.
1: Sun-filled skies today, a high this afternoon in the mid to upper 90s, a heat index in the low 100s, clear skies mid-70s through the overnight, and then sunny skies, a high in the middle to upper 90s on Thursday. Friday, plenty of sun, a high will be into the upper 90s. Looks like Saturday we'll see isolated showers, a few storms, are high on Saturday in the mid to upper 90s. Sunday, a 50-50 chance of showers and storms, a high low 90s. I'm meteorologist Sally Russell with more Lifting and Encouraging Music next on His Radio 89.3.
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0: 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Labor Day weekend at the Anderson Civic Center. 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

Thanks so much for spending your day with us here at His Radio. I'm Joe, and I love this song. Every time I hear it, I turn it up a little louder, so you may want to also. It's We the Kingdom. Here's Rescue Me.

0: Well, we're coming up on that time of the year when people like to go apple picking. This is His Radio. I'm Joe. Well, there may be something to that whole an apple a day to keep the doctor away thing, because people who ate an apple a day, they say they saw a dramatic increase in artery health. And maybe the best snack you can have is that apple sitting on the table.
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6: 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Hay rides? 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And the corn maze? 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
0: You may not be thinking about Christmas, but this is too good to not think about. His Radio, 89.3. I'm Joe. For King and Country, they're bringing their little drummer boy Christmas tour to Bon Secours Wellness Arena, Thursday, November 19th. 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
1: 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His Radio.

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I'm Joe, and I hope you can rest in this truth today. God is with you. God is for you, and He is working on your behalf.

0: apparently, I ask too many questions. It's His Radio. I'm Joe. My daughter is away at college for the first time, so when she texts me, I want all the details. What did you do today? Who'd you eat with? How are your classes? What are you doing tonight? I was reading one of my text messages with my daughter to my wife, and my wife stopped me. She's like, that is way too many questions. Look, how am I supposed to find stuff out about my daughter? She's not coming home at night anymore. So texting is all I've got. Apparently, though, I need to learn the difference between having a conversation with my daughter and conducting a police interrogation.
1: Sun-filled skies today, a high this afternoon in the mid to upper 90s, a heat index in the low 100s, clear skies mid-70s through the overnight, and then sunny skies, a high in the middle to upper 90s on Thursday. Friday, plenty of sun, a high will be into the upper 90s. Looks like Saturday we'll see isolated showers, a few storms, are high on Saturday in the mid to upper 90s. Sunday, a 50-50 chance of showers and storms, a high low 90s. I'm meteorologist Sally Russell with more Lift, Dig, and Encourage music next on His Radio 89.3.
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5: Hey, I'm Season, and I'm a joy bringer. Do you know that section of a certain magazine where it shows celebrities doing normal things? It's strange, but we love to peer into famous people's lives and get a glimpse of them being like us. They go to Target, the DMV, they pick up and drop off their kids at school, and yes, they pick their nose. It's always fun to get the inside scoop about those we admire or who hold lofty positions. The Bible is full of stories that expose the truth of those who may have been shrouded in mystery. In Psalm 45, we are given a detailed description of the king. But in this case, it's actually the coming king, the Messiah, Jesus. And it reveals in verse 7 that he actually has more joy than anyone else. Have you ever seen King Jesus that way? As the person who carries more joy than anyone in the world? Well, despite what you have thought or believed, that's the truth. Jesus, full of joy, and you can be too. I'm Season, and I'm a joy bringer.
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0: 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I'm Joe on His Radio 89.3. Josh Baldwin will be in Greenville First Assembly Friday, October 23rd. 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
1: Tomorrow is Thursday. 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
8: I get incredibly overwhelmed when I feel like I cannot take care of everyone and everything all at once.
4: Well, I think most of us know that feeling. And today on Focus on the Family with Jim Daly, we'll explore how stress and feeling out of control could be impacting your life. The good news is you don't have to remain stuck there. Thanks for joining us. I'm John Fuller.
9: That's a good line. Don't stay stuck there. John, we're talking to a lot of busy families who feel overwhelmed. And they're running through life at full tilt, trying to keep everything going in the right direction. So those are, you know, kind of two different things, right? Go fast and make sure you're pointed in the right direction. It's my observation, and correct me if I'm wrong, that women tend to feel this the deepest. I've seen it in my wife, Jean, when she has a lot of responsibilities to juggle all at the same time. And that can be a real struggle for many wives and mothers especially. So our goal today is to give you a game plan for how to better manage your stress and anxiety. And we're going to hear from a couple of wonderful guests who know these feelings very well. Kathy Lipp and Sherry Gregory have written a wonderful book called Overwhelmed: How to Quiet the Chaos and Restore Your Sanity. And I think the title says it all.
4: It really does. And we've got more information about this wonderful resource and our guests on our website. Jim, here's how you began the conversation on today's episode of Focus on the Family with Jim Daly.
9: Let's start with a word of hope. That might be the better direction because we're going to concentrate on a lot of things that are probably broken or feel broken. So let's start with that word of hope. Is it actually possible to not feel overwhelmed?
10: So maybe this doesn't sound super
9: it's
10: hopeful.
9: It's tripping you already.
10: I would say no, but I believe there's a game plan to get out from feeling overwhelmed.
9: So to help manage it better.
10: Right. Because I think that overwhelm can come from anything from having to run extra errands that day to the illness of a parent. So you've got the whole gamut in between, but the feeling is overwhelmed. And so that rises up in a million different ways every day, every week, every month. But there are strategies to not live in that place of overwhelm.
11: Well, and so many women, I think the overwhelm becomes their identity. They don't say, I have overwhelming circumstances. Mm-hmm. They say, I am overwhelmed. And so that's the hope that we'd like to bring today and through our book, is that it's possible to go from I am overwhelmed to there are overwhelming things happening in my life, but I am not overwhelmed. I am at peace. I am free and I have hope.
9: Well, let's start with the basics. What is the definition of being overwhelmed?
11: Well, if you look it up in the dictionary, like a good English teacher.
9: Which you are, by the way.
11: Yes. You know, the description in the dictionary is a description of a wave coming crashing over and turning you completely upside down. And when I speak on this, I use a slide of an enormous tsunami wave. And that's what it feels like, whether it's an external overwhelm because of the outside circumstances, or some of us, it's the internal overwhelm. We have huge emotions. I call it the emotion ocean coming up. But whatever it is, it feels like this force that is absolutely about to come over you and take over you and make it so that, I mean, if you've ever been tumbled in a wave in the ocean, you can't breathe. You're so disoriented, you don't even know which way is up.
9: See, and that may point to why I'm a sick person, because I love that. I love to be turned over in a wave in the ocean.
11: But you then have a much higher need for stimulation and take risk.
9: Let's do that again. Mm-hmm. At least that's true when I was younger. Yeah. But on the serious side, that is that perpetual sense of being overwhelmed. Mm-hmm. You're saying it becomes part of who you define yourself
11: and
9: as.
11: And do you like that when it blindsides you?
9: No, of course not.
11: You choose it.
9: I'm choosing it. Mm-hmm. I'm in the ocean with my boys,
11: exactly.
9: And we're body surfing, and we're in 8-foot waves, and it's kind of exhilarating and exciting.
11: Yeah. And so you're on top of it, literally.
9: Correct. Well,
10: And overwhelm is, I think, really at its core, is a lot of circumstances and feeling that you have no control over.
9: Okay.
10: And so when you're caught up in somebody else's drama or external circumstances or emotions that really you don't have a way to manage, that's the overwhelming feeling that tends to shut us down.
9: Now, you have also created in your book, Overwhelmed, a quiz. Mm-hmm. What does that help you see in yourself?
11: The first quiz in the book, it helps them identify what kind of overwhelmed they are, whether it's decision fatigue, or maybe they don't know their true self, or they're not being true to themselves, doing too much for too many, with too little for too long, having unexpected emergencies, or being overwhelmed by worry and disappointment. I mean, that was one of the things that you realized early on, Kathy, was that overwhelmed takes on so many different facets.
10: What overwhelmed

0: It is. And that's exactly why we're good friends, is because we can talk each other down. We can help unravel some of that. I think it is so valuable to have somebody in your life who can help you identify what your overwhelm is and really help you with a game plan.
1: So you would, if you felt overwhelmed, it's possible you would call Sherry and say, help me.
0: Call, text, Facebook, message. Yeah, we do it all the time. If you look back at like our texting and stuff like that, we are constantly, I just was on a family vacation. I love my family. I love them to pieces. But there were a whole bunch of cries for help, cries for prayer. Sherry calls it processing. So it's processing through prayer, all of that. Because having somebody look from the outside and saying, I know it feels overwhelming, but here is your next step, is a huge, huge gift.
1: I want to talk about those personalities in just a minute, but you mentioned decision fatigue.
2: Yes. Mm-hmm.
1: And that, I'm just thinking of people close to me in my life.
0: Yes.
1: And how decision fatigue, I see that one. It's more prevalent in our marriage. What does that mean, decision fatigue?
0: Well, this came as we were writing this book. I texted Sherry and I said, I think, I can't remember if I said 80 or 90% of overwhelm is just decision fatigue. And she sat with it for a while and she said, you know what? I think you're absolutely right. We have so many more decisions we have to make than we've ever had to make before, because there are so many more things that are required of us. And so, you know, I had a much simpler life when my kids were little, but there were a bunch of decisions that had to be made. But now, you know, doing business, friendship, relationships, online, just look at how many channels we have on TV.
1: Yeah,
0: decision
1: true.
0: Fatigue is everywhere.
1: It's true. And I think we all feel it. But again, I think women feel it to a greater extent than men often do, because there's so many things you got to decide.
0: Well, and this is so key in our time right now. We have so many more opportunities. Mm-hmm. You know, what were my opportunities 50 years ago for career and what I was going to do with my life? And now I have just unlimited opportunities, but it also means unlimited decisions.
1: Yeah. Now let's talk about those major personality types that you've uncovered. Describe each type and what overwhelms most women. Again, these things can fit with men as well, but let's go through the personality types.
0: So the first personality I'll talk about is the expressive, which is me. And I know we've talked about
3: these. You're expressive.
0: I know. Yeah. It's a shocker to everybody who knows me. And so we're the starters. We're the ones who love to get the ball rolling. We have ideas. We're innovative. But we also, when it comes to overwhelm, we have some really key issues that overwhelm us.
2: With an expressive, we become overwhelmed when life is no fun. And so we will start to add the fun to our life, and we'll start new things in addition to everything
1: like
2: we have.
1: Like too many new things?
2: Oh, way too many.
0: Way too many.
2: Because all the things we already started have gotten boring.
0: Or hard. And when it's hard, we don't like hard. Hard is hard.
1: So discard hard and move on to the next fun
0: thing. Yeah, let's do the new, because it's fun to start things, but it's hard to finish.
1: So how does that come when it's like paying bills?
0: Oh, I'm not allowed to pay bills in our house because both Roger and I would end up in prison. I mean, I just know that. And so it's good to know what your strengths and your weaknesses are. And it's great, you know, how amazing is it that God often gives us somebody who is completely our opposite, which Roger is to me. He can make sure that bills get paid and we're not thrown out of our house. I make sure that we have a lot of fun in our relationship, and it's a good balance for us.
1: Okay, so that's the expressive. What's the next type?
0: Okay, so the analytic, and this is more of what my husband is. He's the one who makes sure the bills get paid on time. But there's definitely, for an analytic, I would say there's a process and a procedure to everything. And when those don't go according to plan, that can be really frustrating.
2: Yeah, the analytic becomes overwhelmed when life is imperfect. And almost always, it's the people in their life that are causing the imperfections.
3: It's not the process, it's the people.
1: So that gives you a little feeling of what Jesus felt like, right? Everybody around me is not perfect.
2: Absolutely, absolutely. And so they have a hard time making decisions because it has to be the perfect decision. And telling them to make a good enough decision, like, their eyes will cross. That's a concept they can't understand, good enough.
1: So how, let's again, putting it in the context of the woman having that analytical gift, how does that work

0: in the marriage. I mean, what do you do if you're married to a non-analytic and everything your husband's doing is irritating you because it's not perfect?
1: It's not perfect, yeah.
2: You know, and I have so much compassion for this particular woman because in our society, the expressive is admired. We want them at the party.
0: Right.
2: But who wants the person who's busy going, oh, no, honey, that didn't happen on Thursday. That happened on Friday. Oh, no, it didn't happen at 2 o'clock. It happened at 2:07.
1: Are you saying there's something wrong with this?
2: I'm saying that that person generally is not popular at the party. But when you think about it, this is the woman who gains her sense of peace from having her home look beautiful. This was my mother. And having everything in the right place makes her feel not overwhelmed.
0: Right.
2: And when she lives with a bunch of Philistines who could care less, she can get that house looking beautiful. Maybe she stays up till 2 a.m. and then what happens at 6 o'clock? The people wake up.
0: Right. Yeah. The imperfect people.
2: Yes, yeah. And they ruin everything because they don't care. And so, you know, this is a hard position to be in. And I think to answer your question, she needs to be really honest with her husband and say, this is important to me. Just like you having a good time at a party fills you up, these things fill me up.
3: And I think one of the biggest acts of service we can do to our fellow women is understand and recognize the strengths that they bring to the table.
0: Sure.
3: I am about as far from an analytic as you could possibly get. There is no scale for how far I am. But I so appreciate, and it's taken me years because I thought they were just fun quelchers. And what I've come to understand is I need those analytics in my life, and they need me. We need each other.
0: Well, and it's a great point, you and Roger particularly, because you said he was more the analytic.
3: For
0: so
3: sure.
0: The early part of your marriage, what kind of conflict did this create?
3: Oh my goodness, I made him crazy. You know, to him, it's obvious when you take the toothpaste, you know, lid off, you put it back.
0: I'm You're like, one of those? You and Jean.
3: Oh no. Why would you do that? Because you just have to take it off again. You know, that's the most basic example, but I know that it was frustrating for him to not do things in a particular way. But I come to understand I'm one of the most blessed women in the world because my bed is made every day. It's not made by me, I'll be honest with you.
0: Oh, you are blessed.
3: I am. When I learned to call out in Roger, thank you so much for taking care of the details because I know that's what makes our lives run.
0: Do you know how many wives' elbows just went into the ribs of their husband because of what you said?
3: Yeah.
0: I mean, ouch.
1: The bar just got raised.
0: Yeah. He makes the bed, honey.
3: Well, but you know why he makes the bed? Because I appreciate that he makes the bed. When we look at, you know, it's the same things that attract us to our spouse that make us crazy later on. And so when I came to understand, I do appreciate all this. I have to learn how to live with it. And I have to tell him how much I appreciate it.
0: Okay, we've only covered the expressive and the analytic. We got a couple more.
3: Okay.
0: But before you do that, though, I wanted to ask this. When you realized this, did you begin naturally to create even workless between each other? So you went to your strengths rather than your weaknesses.
3: We absolutely do. So one of the things I've learned is Roger doesn't want to feel like he is doing the bills by himself. He wants to feel like we're in a partnership. So he does the bills while I'm sitting in the room, like organizing papers and stuff. He just needs to know that there's a team member with him. But bills fall squarely in his bucket. And, you know, we learned this in the kitchen. He is a master at getting the dishwasher loaded to maximum capacity. He has this figured out. I hate loading the dishwasher, so I do everything else, you know, putting things away, cleaning the counters. When we understood that, we stopped fighting about cleaning the kitchen. It's such a magic key. The dishwasher overwhelms me. The kitchen overwhelms him. Why are we forcing ourselves to do things that overwhelm us when we have somebody who is so much more capable and can just sit in their gifts and do what they're supposed to do?
0: Okay, but in that context, and we will get to the other types.
3: Yeah.
0: What do you do when you come to an impasse? Both of you hate the dishwasher.
3: Then we both have to suck it up and do it.
0: Okay.
3: And I know that's hard, but when you see yourselves operating 90% of the time in your strengths, that 10% becomes a lot less contentious.
0: That makes sense.
3: Yeah.
0: All right, let's go to the next one.
3: Drivers. Okay, drivers are the ones who want to get things done. They've got a plan, and even if they have to leave dead bodies in the road, they're going to achieve that plan. And a driver, just what overwhelms them is when life is out of control.
2: Yeah, drivers do not like surprises.
3: Yeah.
2: Because if there's going to be a surprise, they want to be the one who actually causes the surprise to happen.
0: Okay.
2: A driver, you do not, spontaneity for them is like 3 weeks of planning. They do not like to
0: I'm
2: have these surprises.
0: I'm thinking of some combos here.
3: Yes.
2: Yes.
3: Yeah. And then finally, the amiable. This is the person who just gets along with everybody. You know,
0: finally.
3: Yes, I know. I know. We need amiables. They're the one. They're the peacemakers, the peacekeepers. These are great people to have in your life. But the amiable becomes overwhelmed when life is filled with pressure from other people. That's a huge issue.
1: So is the amiable a people pleaser then?
2: They can tend towards. Okay. They can lean in that direction. Their downfall is that they tend to make everybody else make the decisions for them. And they never express what they actually want. But at some point, all of that becomes cumulative. And then they'll end up blowing up and saying, you never listen.

0: married to a non-amiable.
1: So she needs to have a safe place to be able to say what she wants. And she needs to get brave and say, here's what I'd like. I'm willing to compromise. I'm willing to come to a consensus, but here is what I'd really like. And I think for the amiable, sometimes they still have to figure out what they really want.
2: Oh, yeah.
1: And so that's a self-discovery process that they have to sit in and pray in.
2: Well, and I think a lot of women, they know what they need, but even the idea of saying, I will want, that feels so
0: That's
2: selfish.
0: That's a hard thing to say. Yeah.
2: We are so culturally ingrained that self is means ultimately selfish. And yet what I found with my husband, you know, I'll dance around and never tell him what I need or want, and then I'll get mad at him when he doesn't do it. And he's a good man. If I would just say it in one sentence, I want this, most of the time he'll do it if I can say it clearly to him. But for me, it was years of coded communication. No, it wasn't really communication because he could never figure out what it was. And so I'm slowly in the last few years, it's been part of the overwhelmed journey, learning to say, and it's hard. Mm-hmm. It's hard for me to find out for myself. And then of course, if I don't know, how is he gonna possibly know?
0: Yeah, oh, that makes such sense.
3: 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And let's continue the conversation on today's episode of Focus on the Family with Jim Daly.
0: Sherry, I appreciate that, that knowing, but are you 10% better at that now or 50% better in terms of expressing your desire to your husband so he clearly gets it? How often are you hitting it?
2: I'm one who has to take the time to be able to think, okay, what is going on right now? And in the past, what I would do is I would just immediately try to change what he was doing. Let me give a quick example. We were driving down for my father's remarriage, which was already a emotionally fraught event for me. And my husband wanted to take his car in to be washed. And so I offered to do it before we left, and he didn't want to do it that way. So I decided not to get into a big debate about it, but I was like, let me take it first. I wanted to leave 20 minutes earlier.
0: Hey, I'm impressed you were ready to go, that you could go wash the car. That right there gets me.
2: Well, I was afraid we were going to leave late. And so I decided I'm not going to say anything. And I realized after we got there, what my real desire had nothing to do with the car. My real desire was to not be the one to drive the last leg of the trip. I was afraid that I was going to get stuck driving from 9 to 10 to 11 to midnight. And that did not turn into a big argument, but me realizing, hang on, I was talking about when to wash the car, when my real thing that I should have said is, hun, I'm really afraid that if you have me driving from 9 to midnight, I'll get into an accident because I totaled his other car a few months ago. And so for me to look at I'm talking about washing a car, but my real need is to not be driving at night. And so I'm trying to use that kind of as my template. Okay,
0: right.
2: I'm asking him to change what he said he's going to do. What's my real desire? What's my real need here in this situation?
0: So you've hit the four, the expressive, the analytic, the driver, the amiable, all of them pretty self-disclosed. Lastly, though, you have a kind of a nuance for what you almost identify as another, but that's the highly sensitive person. Mm-hmm. But I guess that would apply to any of the four.
2: Yes,
0: but
2: for sure.
0: You possess that, Sherry.
2: Yes.
0: What does the highly sensitive person react like, and how does it fit with these other four?
2: You know, the highly sensitive person, the first thing is they are very extra easily overwhelmed. And sometimes it can be emotionally overwhelmed. It could be sensorily overwhelmed. It might be the woman sitting in church and she can't concentrate because the drummer is beating the drum so loud. It might be the guy who can't concentrate because the woman sitting next to him, her perfume is just giving him a headache. And so they also tend to be very deep processors. Like, you'll say something and forget it. 5 days later, they're still mulling over what you meant by that.
0: Yeah.
1: She remembers things that I said 3 years ago. I'm like, I said that, but she remembers.
2: I remember where we were when she said it.
1: It's crazy. And so I'm a highly insensitive person, apparently. But it's true that they have to chew on things for longer. They need to process longer. There's more.
2: When I learned about this, and I would go to a faculty meeting where they would want to bring something to an immediate vote, I started becoming the person to say, can we please have 24 hours? Can we please have 48 hours to think about this? Because I don't know what I think about something until I've had some time to process it. And usually it is 24 to 48 hours.
0: Well, and you talk about in your book, the future you, to aim for that future you. And describe what you are getting at there, the future you. It sounds a little funny. But what are you aiming for? And then let me have a follow-up.
1: Well, it's talking about serving your future self. Who do I want to become? And so one of the tools we have in the book is a personal manifesto. And I love this. This is, I've written out things, and Sherry has too, about who I am at my best self and who I want to become. And so things like, you know, I love God, I love my people, and I love his people. I tell the truth, but I tell it with love. These are the things that I don't always do 100% of the time, but it's what my best self does. And so what I'm trying to do with God, you know, directing me and guiding me, is to become the best version of myself in the future as I possibly can. I'm constantly working for that.
0: I would think that creating that future you perspective can be a little bit demoralizing at times. Let me just take an easy one. You know, I struggle with this as well, but if you look out a year, now we're in January, I'm sure many people have just set their New Year's goals, right? I'm going to lose 20 pounds.
1: Yeah.
0: And this is a common one.
1: Yeah.
0: And you get to December at the end of this year going, I've actually put 5 on.
1: Yes.
0: And, but that wasn't my future you.
1: Right.
0: And now you're already disappointed, in a hole, recriminating yourself that you didn't do what you set out to do.
1: Yeah.
0: How do you not get trapped in that vicious cycle?
1: Okay. First of all, I think, you know, we have these goals, and I think goals are important, but they come second to who do we want to become. So instead of saying, I'm going to lose 20 pounds by the end of the year, I say, I have to earn health every single day. So what that means is today I need to go take a walk. It doesn't mean I need to go prep for a marathon, but today I need to spend a little bit of time going for a walk. I need to take care of myself physically, mentally, spiritually, and emotionally. And so when you really see that a lot of this future stuff is really self-care, it really changes your perspective on it. It's not beating yourself up for those extra 5 pounds. It's saying, what can I do today to take really good care of myself? And today, all God is calling me to do is move my body, you know, to go out and take a walk and to go enjoy what he, this whole great world that he's provided for me. And when you change that perspective, it seems so much more indulgent at first, but it's actually things you can stick with. What a concept. You could stick with going for a walk every day.
0: I really like practical steps like that. And what a great conversation with Kathy Lipp and Sherry Gregory about changing our mindset and understanding the different ways we respond to unexpected challenges in our lives. And I'm looking forward to hearing more of their insights next time. If this topic resonates with you, we certainly recommend you get this excellent book by Kathy and Sherry, Overwhelmed: How to Quiet the Chaos and Restore Your Sanity. And make a monthly pledge of any amount to focus on the family, and we'll say thank you by putting a copy into your hands. It's a win-win arrangement. You get a great resource, and we're able to encourage and support more families because of you all year long.
3: Yeah, and Jim, we hear proof of how donations to this ministry are transforming lives all the time. A man named Dennis shared this. He said, when I was traveling on the road, I listened to Focus on the Family. You always had a variety of family topics, and I was a new father and husband, so I gleaned many beneficial ideas that I tried to put into practice. The family is so important to the church, to communities, and to our country.
0: Well, that's well said, Dennis, and I so appreciate your comment. Strengthening marriages and equipping parents like Dennis's is what we do each and every day, and it's only possible because of listeners like you who provide the fuel we need to produce programs like this one and distribute resources, providing counseling, and so much more. So let's do ministry together. We can be ministered to, and certainly Jean and I have experienced that with Focus Resources, meeting those needs within our own marriage and parenting tasks. but we can also give back to others. So let me encourage you to make a monthly pledge or send a one-time gift, and let's see what God will do in more families.
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0: His Radio. I'm Ethan. Weddings are a big deal. They're something you plan for a long time. There's a lot of time and effort that does go into making it a great day. And I think Katrina thought, yep, this date is going to be perfect. We're going to be getting married in Italy. She was so excited for her family to come and celebrate her and her new husband. And then she gets something in the mail, a summons for jury duty. And wouldn't you know it, the date she's supposed to report is on her wedding day. Now, of course, she did have some explaining to do. She told them, is there any way I can come at a different date? I don't mind serving on the jury, but I just think out of all the days, could it not be my wedding day? So thankfully they were able to push it off and give her a different date. But still, can you imagine? Like, I just want to be able to get married. And then they're like, but first, you've got to go to court.
1: Sun-filled skies today, a high this afternoon in the mid to upper 90s, a heat index in the low 100s, clear skies mid-70s through the overnight, and then sunny skies, a high in the middle to upper 90s on Thursday. Friday, plenty of sun, a high will be into the upper 90s. Looks like Saturday we'll see isolated showers, a few storms, a high on Saturday in the mid to upper 90s. Sunday, a 50-50 chance of showers and storms, a high in low 90s. I'm meteorologist Sally Russell with more Lifting and Encouraging Music next on His Radio 89.3.
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0: We may not have the Avengers, but we've got our own team of superheroes called the Fun Patrol. Hey, I'm Ethan with Afternoons on His Radio. 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
1: It's here on His Radio.

perfectly. Hey, I'm Ethan. It's his radio. There are two kinds of students in college dorms. Some who decorate their dorm room like crazy, and some who just leave it the way they found it. I mean, it's pretty much simplistic or over the top. And, well, there are actually people out there who are hiring other designers to come in and make their dorm room look so fantastic, like with changing all of the bedding and changing the floors and changing the wallpaper. But here's the problem. Every time it's a new semester, you got to move out. So it's a lot of work for a very short amount of time. So I don't know. In this case, I feel like simple is better.

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His radio, I'm Ethan. As a kid, my dad always wanted to show me how to do certain things when fixing a car because he said it's good for you to know these things. And he's right, because some of the simple things that you can do on your own will save you a lot of money. And I feel like that's kind of the way that Michael was feeling whenever Michael was going to get repairs done to his vehicle, and he realized the cost was going to be pretty high. And so he decided to start learning how to take care of his car and do some basic repairs. And then he got a son involved, his son Matthew. And so now Michael and Matthew have started their own business where they decide that they can help people in their community by giving the labor at an affordable cost. So they basically say, hey, you get the parts, you bring it to us, and we will fix your car. And whatever you can pay for labor is what we will take. So it's sort of a way to give and a more affordable option for those families who might see a large price tag for some car repair. And he also says that he's loved being able to have that time to bond with his son while working on the cars.

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0: 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His Radio.

0: is Radio. I'm Ethan. Well, you're going to see some people in some new fancy hats, and you're going to be hearing some amazing singing all across Charleston, Mount Pleasant. You're going to be able to know that His Radio is going to be right there with you because we're having our next parking lot party with Liz and Brian. It's going to be on Saturday, September 19th from 11 a.m. to 1 p.m. It's at the Bojangles parking lot off of Highway 17 North in Mount Pleasant. Now, those sporting new hats will be the people who are there early. That means that you need to get there early to be one of the first 30 people to receive a custom-made hat from Brian's Hat Bar. If you've got your singing voice all warmed up and ready to go, or if you just want to make a joyful noise with Liz, either way, you can do that with some karaoke, and then we're also going to have some snacks provided by Bojangles. So all of that is happening at our parking lot party. Liz and Brian from the morning is going to hang out with you Saturday, September 19th in Mount Pleasant.
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9: 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It's going to be happening at the Civic Center Balloon Launch Field in Anderson with hot air balloons, activities, entertainment, and all proceeds go to the Cancer Association of Anderson.

I need things that crumble into rust, that fade into the dust. I bought the lie that someday I would finally have enough.

His Radio, I'm Ethan. A reminder that we need every single day is that we're not alone. Even if we're in an empty room, if we're in a dark space, if we're at a place where we just feel like nothing else is around, nobody else is listening, we feel secluded, but yet we are never abandoned. We are never alone. God is with us in all things. He hears your prayers and your thoughts and your feelings. He knows where you are right now. If you need somebody to pray over you today, call or text our prayer line. Know that God hears those prayers. You can call or text through this number, 866-987-PRAY. That's 866-987-7729. Let's pray together. Father, thank you for what you are doing today. Thank you for this day that you've given us, the breath in our lungs, the ability to communicate and to share our thoughts, our feelings with you, Lord. You are always there for us, and we're so grateful that you just listen and you have so much mercy and graciousness upon our lives, Father. Even when we waver, when we do things we know that are wrong, you still forgive and you still give us that opportunity to come to you, to confess those things and to be able to repent of the sins that we commit, Lord. We know that you are always waiting for us to come to you. So thank you, Father, for being there for us. I pray that you would just continue to watch over your people. There are some people right now going through hardship. There's a person who's going through chemo treatments, and it's just been really difficult. It has caused them a lot of pain, a lot of discomfort, and they just are hoping and praying, Father, that you would heal them, that you would give them a little bit of victory in this battle that's been ongoing. Father, I'm also praying for a person whose 19-year-old daughter is in a tough spot with her relationship crumbling. And now she's in a place where her marriage may no longer survive. And she's just in a place of loneliness and defeat, Father. I pray that you help her to be able to restore that marriage, if it's your will, Father, that you would help her to overcome this obstacle that's in her life right now, that you would give her strength in this time where she feels weak. Father, I'm praying for families who are struggling financially. Provide, Father, in the ways that you do, in ways that we can't explain. We know, Father, that you are already working in these situations and many others that are not named or not said out loud, but you know every single thing that is needed, Lord. And so I just continue to pray those needs be met, hearts be changed, lives be turned to you. Father, we love you so much. We're just here to praise your name forever and ever. Grateful that you never abandon us, that you're always with us. All this in your name, Lord. Amen.

0: I'm Ethan, it's his radio. You are probably going to be either the oldest child in your family, the middle child in your family, or the youngest child in your family. Now, depending on which one you are in your birth order can determine what you were influenced by and actually can shape a lot of your personality. In fact, Dr. Kevin Lehman, he was talking about this on Focus on the Family a few months ago about just what happens depending on your birth order and what influence you have.
1: Your typical firstborns are reliable, conscientious, rule makers, rule followers. There's a right way to do things. Babies tend to be the salespeople. They're manipulative, social, outgoing. Name a comedian, and you're talking to the baby of the family. Well, what is it about youngest children that they become such entertainers and such? Well, they look up. And in birth order, you're always looking up. So the firstborn's models are adults. The secondborn model, now he's got, or she has, not only the parents, but now the firstborn. As you go down through the birth order, there's more models. Those middle children, they get squeezed, but they are negotiators, compromisers. They get along with people. And so taking a look at where you came from, you balance your things off in your birth orders. Marry a middle child, everybody. They go with everybody.
0: Well, you heard it from the doctor. Marry a middle child, by the way. I'm a middle child.
2: Sun-filled skies today, a high this afternoon in the mid to upper 90s, a heat index in the low 100s, clear skies mid-70s through the overnight, and then sunny skies, a high in the middle to upper 90s on Thursday. Friday, plenty of sun, a high will be into the upper 90s. Looks like Saturday we'll see isolated showers, a few storms, a high on Saturday in the mid to upper 90s. Sunday, a 50-50 chance of showers and storms, a high low 90s. I'm meteorologist Sally Russell with more Lifting and Encouraging Music next on his radio 89.3.
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8: 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Sincerity is not enough. The deepest emotional need a child has is to feel loved by the parents. 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
9: College football is back, and this Saturday there's going to be a game between the Wofford College Terriers football team versus the Gardner-Webb Running Bulldogs. It's going on 1:30 p.m. this Saturday at Gibbs Stadium in Spartanburg.

0: His Radio, I'm Ethan. I think a lot of us are afraid to ask people things because we're afraid of rejection. We're afraid of the word no. And so we don't maybe invite that neighbor to church. Maybe we don't ask for a friend to come over for dinner because we're just afraid that they're just going to say no. And if we do ask and they say no, do we just stop or do we continue to keep asking? Because, you know, it's one of those things. It's always a great saying to kind of go back to. It doesn't hurt to ask. And it also is not going to hurt if you keep asking. I mean, you know, they're going to let you know if they're really not interested. But I really do believe that persistence is key. And I do think that cultivating and growing relationships with people, it starts with just simply asking. So if you've been hesitant to ask and to see what the answer will be, I want to encourage you today to ask that question. Go ahead and throw it out there, and you might be surprised by what ends up happening in the end.
1: The liar's whispering again, and lately it's been sounding like the truth. Sowing seeds of doubt up in my head,

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No, we're going to be hit so hard, and yet people stepped up and started to help any ways they could. Like Mike and Michelle, they were actually just trying to find ways to take what they had and give the help that they could after the hurricane. And so they had worked with mules for years. They had loaded animals with different supplies, had loaded them and put them up in the mountains to be able to take them to people, especially people who had no access from like the roads and everything. They needed a way to get things to them. And so they found out that they could reach those places with their mules and packing them with all kinds of supplies. And so out of that whole situation, they started a nonprofit called Mountain Mule Packers. And so they started to take this, and their mission now is to not just do this in the United States, but they've been taking their mission other places around the world, different remote parts of this entire globe where people are harder to get to with things like vehicles and helicopters. Now they're able to use mules and pack them with different supplies to help in the times of need. So it's just a great thing where Mission Mules has really been a lifesaver for many, and that God used something like a disaster that Hurricane Helene brought, and instead he brought something out of it for his good to bring help to those who needed it most. So isn't it awesome to know that no matter what we face in life, no matter what tragedy strikes, we can know that God's going to make everything all right.

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1: Sun-filled skies today, a high this afternoon in the mid to upper 90s, a heat index in the low 100s, clear skies mid-70s through the overnight, and then sunny skies, a high in the middle to upper 90s on Thursday. Friday, plenty of sun, a high will be into the upper 90s. Looks like Saturday we'll see isolated showers, a few storms, are high on Saturday in the mid to upper 90s. Sunday, a 50-50 chance of showers and storms, a high low 90s. I'm meteorologist Sally Russell with more Lift, Dig, and Encourage music next on His Radio 89.3.
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is radio. I'm Ethan. Have you ever had something that you've lost and then it was returned to you because somebody found it? This happened years ago. My sister had her phone out. She was texting and then she put her phone on top of the car. And then we got in the car. We drove off. She didn't think about it until we got to my apartment. And then she realized, oh no, I forgot my phone. And she thought for sure it was probably destroyed. It was probably gone. We didn't know where it was at first. So we started calling it because we thought maybe it was in the car. And then we didn't get an answer at first. We're like, oh no. But then somebody picked up the phone. And it was a gentleman who had found the phone in the parking lot. And he said, I saw this and thought somebody might be looking for this. So he said, I'm happy to bring it to you. So he actually drove over to the apartment and brought my sister's phone back. And the funny thing was, it wasn't even damaged. It was still in good shape. So it was an amazing thing and just so cool that somebody would bring something that was lost back to us. So maybe you've got a story like that, something that you had lost and then somebody returned it to you. They were able to find it and bring it to you. I'd love to hear that story. If you'd like to share it this afternoon, you can text in to 800-447-7234 or use the open mic on the His Radio app.

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0: His radio, I'm Ethan. There are many nights that I would spend playing Mario Kart with my sisters, and we always loved to play just hour after hour, race after race, and then we would sometimes have our friends over. We played Mario Kart together. Now, of course, Mario Kart has changed quite a bit over the years, and a lot of people love the fact that they can play with their friends now online. They don't have to be in the same room anymore, but there is something about that, just all sharing a couch and having your controllers out and getting ready to play a game. But the thing is, you've always been limited to up to four players racing at the same time locally with a split screen. Well, apparently, Nintendo decided to do a little update for Mario Kart 8 Deluxe for the Nintendo Switch 2. They decided to do this update, which allows 8-player local split screen, which means 8 players can play at the same time on one screen. I guess that means no more fighting over the controllers.
1: Sun-filled skies today, a high this afternoon in the mid to upper 90s, a heat index in the low 100s, clear skies mid-70s through the overnight, and then sunny skies, a high in the middle to upper 90s on Thursday. Friday, plenty of sun, a high will be into the upper 90s. Looks like Saturday we'll see isolated showers, a few storms, are high on Saturday in the mid to upper 90s. Sunday, a 50-50 chance of showers and storms, a high low 90s. I'm meteorologist Sally Russell with more Lifting and Encouraging Music next on His Radio 89.3.
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His Radio, I'm Ethan. Sometimes things get lost, and when they do get lost, you might not expect to ever see them again, but then you never know. Maybe something miraculous would happen. Maybe you'll be reunited with that lost item. I love this story. So Jamie just texted in and said, it's been a long time, but a year. One time where she and her husband were going downtown to Greenville, she said, it was for our anniversary. She says, I have this Bible that I always put under my pillow everywhere I go. And she said, we were at this hotel in downtown Greenville. She's like, well, I left the Bible there and I didn't even realize it. And she said, so this travel Bible was just left. And she's like, it had been so long. And, you know, a long time later, a year later, she thought, well, there's no way it's probably there anymore. But they decided to go back to that same hotel the next year. And when they were checking into the hotel, she asked, just to see, did you guys find a purple Bible in one of the rooms at some point? And the person at the counter smiled, went to the back office and brought out her Bible. It had been a year and they held on to it the entire time. So Jamie was reunited with her purple Bible after a year being lost. Isn't that amazing?

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1: His Radio, I'm Ethan. Have you ever been so lost that you really have no idea where you're going or how to even get back on track? This happened years ago with my wife and I. We were out in northwest Arkansas. We were trying to find some waterfalls, and so we had it in the GPS where we thought we might find them. And we started following this GPS, and it took us to a place that didn't have any kind of signage, didn't have anything around saying that there were waterfalls nearby. We didn't know the area, so we thought, okay, let's just turn

to start driving, and hopefully we'll find a road that says north or south or something like that, and we can kind of, you know, get redirected. And so we drove around, and let's just say about 3 hours later, we finally ended up finding our way back onto a main road, and we ended up getting back to where we needed to go because we got back to signal. But let me just tell you, it was so awful not knowing where we were going and just being aimlessly driving throughout Northwest Arkansas. So maybe this has happened to you. Maybe you've had a moment where you've been so lost that you had no idea where you were going, and maybe you were lost for a long time. Maybe you got a good story to share about that and how you were able to find your way. You can let me know, what is that story where you've been so lost and then you finally were able to get back on track? You can text in to 800-447-7234 or use that open mic on the His Radio app.

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0: Breathe deep and enjoy. Lord,

0: I'm Ethan. It's his radio. When was the last time you wrote a handwritten letter to somebody? I love that my wife is pen pals with her cousin. They write back and forth to each other postcards all the time, and I think it's just kind of a lost art form. It really is a great way to communicate, to share stories, and to do it in a way that's sort of fun because it's tangible. It's something that you receive in the mail. You get excited every time you see that letter in the mailbox. Well, now there is this entire project that's been moving forward. It's called the Sunday Letter Project. More than 15,000 people are a part of it, encouraging people to write one handwritten letter every week. So it was founded by a lady named Rebecca, and she says that this was born after many of her customers at her stationery shop said they loved receiving letters and they wish there was a way to do that once again. And so she started this network between other independent bookshops and stationery stores and had this opportunity for people to handwrite letters and then send them to strangers and then have communication. And she says it's just been such a wonderful thing and so many people are being connected and there's just been like this friendship that's been growing in this community. So something that started out with an idea and kind of to a bygone sort of way of communicating has now become a favorite amongst many of her people.
1: Sun-filled skies today, a high this afternoon in the mid to upper 90s, a heat index in the low 100s, clear skies mid-70s through the overnight, and then sunny skies, a high in the middle to upper 90s on Thursday. Friday, plenty of sun, a high will be into the upper 90s. Looks like Saturday we'll see isolated showers, a few storms, a high on Saturday in the mid to upper 90s. Sunday, a 50-50 chance of showers and storms, a high in low 90s. I'm meteorologist Sally Russell with more Lifting and Encouraging Music next on His Radio 89.3.
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0: Coming up on Thursday, there's a blood drive that's going to be taking place at the Greer Commission of Public Works. It's going on from 8 a.m. to 1 p.m. where you can give blood for your community. It's also in partnership with Blood Connection.

His Radio. I'm Ethan. All the times that we read in the Bible where God says, fear not, have no fear. And we have all of that in front of us. We have all those times that he says not to fear. And yet, there are things that scare us. Things that cause us to be frightened. But I love this. This is a great thing to be reminded of, and something that we can think about each and every day, is that everything you are afraid of is afraid of Jesus. That's powerful, right? So just know that today. Whatever you're afraid of, whatever you're in fear of, Jesus is not afraid.

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0: His radio, I'm Ethan. College football is returning this weekend. There's a lot of teams going to have some big games going on, and you'll probably be glued to the TV for hours watching your teams. But just know that there will be something special when you watch the game with Tennessee versus Furman. If you do watch that game, you'll notice that the University of Tennessee's football players will have a special sticker on their helmets. It's a little sticker to honor Dolly Parton, and they want to wear that to be able to recognize that she meant a lot to Tennessee and to the state, and of course, she was a big supporter of the Tennessee Volunteers, and so they're going to be sporting that on their helmets for the game. So, little something to nod to Dolly with the first home game of the season for Tennessee.
1: Sun-filled skies today, a high this afternoon in the mid to upper 90s, a heat index in the low 100s, clear skies mid-70s through the overnight, and then sunny skies, a high in the middle to upper 90s on Thursday. Friday, plenty of sun, a high will be into the upper 90s. Looks like Saturday we'll see isolated showers, a few storms, a high on Saturday in the mid to upper 90s. Sunday, a 50-50 chance of showers and storms, a high in low 90s. I'm meteorologist Sally Russell with more Lift, Dig, and Encourage. 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

His Radio. I'm Ethan. The great thing about being able to listen to His Radio no matter where you are is that you can keep doing what you're doing. If you're going to be out running errands, you've got some events like some Friday night football you got to take the kids to, or maybe you're going to be doing some decorating at home for the fall, all those things, you can still listen to His Radio at hisradio.com through the His Radio app, or you can also ask your smart speaker to play His Radio. 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

His Radio, I'm Ethan. We are afraid to ask people questions because there's always that fear in the back of our mind of rejection. We don't want to hear the word no. And so you might hesitate before asking your neighbors to come over for dinner because you're afraid they're going to say no. You might not ask that friend to come to church because you think they're going to say no. And if you do ask and they say no, do you just stop giving the invitation? I think it's one of those things. It doesn't hurt to ask, first of all. And it's okay if they say no. That doesn't mean you have to give up, right? Because even though they might say no that time, if you ask them enough, they might come around to it. So I would encourage you to keep asking those questions. Hey, do you want to come over for dinner? Hey, do you want to go to church with me this Sunday? And just keep that question out there. Even if you get a no, you can still keep asking.

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0: His radio, I'm Ethan. If you have to get your car fixed, you might be a little bit shocked by the price tag of how much it's going to cost to fix your car. And so you might just say, you know what, never mind, I can't do that right now. And you might just have to, you know, kind of put up with it. Well, Michael, he had his air conditioning go out and he saw it was going to be very expensive to fix. So he decided to learn how to fix it himself in his car. Not only that, he decided to do something for those who might be financially a little bit tight. And so he started up this business with his son, Matthew, where he says, hey, if you can get the parts and you want to bring them to the shop, I will just do the job for you, and it's just pay whatever you can. Pay whatever you're able to for the labor. And he says people have been asking him left and right to do jobs, and he loves it. He loves being able to help people be able to get their cars fixed and back to where they need them to be, but not having to overcharge and make it a big financial burden.
1: Mainly clear skies, an overnight low will drop down into the middle 70s. We're looking at sunny skies and hot weather on Thursday with the high mid to upper 90s, that heat index near 105. Thursday night, mainly clear, mid 70s. Friday, sunny skies, mid to upper 90s. Saturday, slight chance of showers and storms. Our temperature Saturday, mid to upper 90s, and a chance of showers and storms on Sunday. I'm meteorologist Sally Russell with more lifting and encouraging music next on his radio 89.3.
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9: I don't get why Jenny is so popular. She's not that nice, but people seem drawn to her. 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Life can be hard, and I think we've all had these moments thinking the grass is greener on the other side. 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
0: College football is back, and this Saturday there's going to be a game between the Wofford College Terriers football team versus the Gardner-Webb Running Bulldogs. It's going on 1:30 p.m. this Saturday at Gibbs Stadium in Spartanburg.

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0: His Radio, I'm Ethan. If you are the oldest child in your family, or you're the youngest, or maybe you're like me and you're the middle child, just know that depending on where you are in the birth order does influence a lot of your life. And I love the way that Dr. Kevin Lehman was talking about this with Focus on the Family, saying how, yes, it does kind of determine how you may act later on in life, depending on when you were born.
1: Your typical firstborns are reliable, conscientious, rule makers, rule followers, is the right way to do things. Babies tend to be the salespeople. They're manipulative, social, outgoing. Name a comedian, and you're talking to the baby of the family. Well, what is it about youngest children that they become such entertainers and such? Well, they look up. And in birth order, you're always looking up. So the firstborn's models are adults. The secondborn model, now he's got, or she has, not only the parents, but now the firstborn. As you go down through the birth order, there's more models. Those middle children, they get squeezed, but they are negotiators, compromisers. They get along with people. And so taking a look at where you came from, you balance your things off in your birth orders. Marry a middle child, everybody. They go with everybody.

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1: His Radio, I'm Ethan. We are almost to our next parking lot party with Mornings with Liz and Brian. It's going to be on Saturday, September 19th from 11 a.m. to 1 p.m. at the Mount Pleasant Bojangles off of Highway 17 North, right near the CVS and the cookout there. We're going to be out there again with the awesome opportunity for you to get a free custom hat from Brian's Hat Bar if you're one of the first 30 people to show up. Also, we'll have some karaoke with Liz, but all kinds of fun for you and your family to enjoy. We can't wait to meet you in person in Mount Pleasant, Saturday, September 19th.
2: Mainly clear skies, an overnight low will drop down into the middle 70s. We're looking at sunny skies and hot weather on Thursday with a high mid to upper 90s, that heat index near 105. Thursday night, mainly clear mid 70s. Friday, sunny skies, mid to upper 90s. Saturday, slight chance of showers and storms. Our temperature Saturday, mid to upper 90s, and a chance of showers and storms on Sunday. I'm meteorologist Sally Russell with more uplifting and encouraging music next on His Radio 89.3.
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I'm Ethan. It's his radio. There's all kinds of things to be worshiping God for. Maybe you're worshiping him today because you're excited for what he's doing in your life, what he's going to do, what he's done in the past. Just know that he's always working, and we have so much to be thankful for. Aren't you glad to know his name?

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1: Leanna Crawford, Still Waters on his radio. I'm Donna Cruz. Over the weekend, I was all like, ooh, look at me. I haven't been in the line to get a pumpkin spice latte yet because the weather just won't allow for it. And I'm not an iced coffee fan. So on the one hand, I'm like, no, I'm not going to do what all the cool kids are doing. I went to Hobby Lobby and I got the rest of the things I needed to put up my fall tree. We started this last year. We just put up the Christmas tree, but decorated it for fall with pumpkins and sunflowers, fall garland. And then I just kept going and I did the mantle and the dining room table. The good thing is I got in more steps than I have in a long time. So the way I'm thinking about it is when the temperature finally does get low enough to the point where I do want to have a hot pumpkin spice latte, or the family's going to be okay with me making chili for dinner that night, decorating the house won't be something I have to stress about. That box is already checked.
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9: All of those sound like pretty solid plans. But if you're a follower of Jesus Christ, you have an even more important commodity in which to invest. Here's Billy Graham.
10: Time is the capital we've been given by God to invest wisely. So the question is, where do we invest it? God calls us to invest our time capital, our very lives, primarily in people, not in projects or possessions. 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You can invest whatever time is yours for a high yield return in the lives of people whom you introduce to Christ. That's one of your jobs.
9: 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Click where it says Grow Your Faith. It's from the Billy Graham Evangelistic Association.

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0: Matt Maher, gonna be all right on his radio. Hi, I'm Donna Cruz. August 15th seemed like it was gonna be a really special date on the calendar. It actually happens to be my birthday, but something we were looking forward to, that's when meteorologists were saying the heat was gonna start letting up a little bit. Okay, now it's September 2nd, and not only are we still in the 80s, but we're gonna stay that way through Labor Day weekend. So yeah, resisting the urge to go out and buy everything to make a nice soup and have it simmering on the stove all day. That's not happening right now. So we kick that ball down the field and families like ours opt for a nightly ice cream instead. I mean, we'll get there, but right now one seems much more appropriate than the other.
1: Mainly clear skies, an overnight low will drop down into the middle 70s. We're looking at sunny skies and hot weather on Thursday with a high mid to upper 90s, that heat index near 105. Thursday night, mainly clear mid 70s. Friday, sunny skies, mid to upper 90s. Saturday, slight chance of showers and storms. Our temperature Saturday, mid to upper 90s, and a chance of showers and storms on Sunday. I'm meteorologist Sally Russell with more at Lifting and Encouraging Music next on his radio 89.3.
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I got lost in the lie that it was up to me to make a name the world remembers. 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